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1: About the GOAT, yeah, he is right there on the doorstep. 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
2: Shohei Ohtani is the third pitcher in the live ball era since 1920 to allow no more than 5 earned runs in his first 9 pitching appearances of a season, minimum 55 inning pitches. And so he joins some elite group right there. But in this game, he leads it off with a home run and then goes 6 no-hit innings on the mound. What?
1: Yeah,
2: where do they do that
1: right
2: at?
1: Exactly. That is insane.
2: I know where they don't do that at. Sorry, I couldn't help myself.
1: It be your own people, Evan. Right, it do. I remember that. You know,
2: my bad.
1: It's all good.
2: My bad. Turn our attention to the Yankees and the Royals. How about Gerrit Cole on the mound?
3: Previous high was 10 against Texas earlier in that season. Next pitch, fastball, strike 3 called. Got him looking. 10 strikeouts, Gerrit Cole, as we play here in the 6th in a 2-0 Yankee lead.
4: Nothing can stop me. I'm all the way up.
1: WFAN on the call right there. Gerrit Cole dealing tonight.
2: 6 2/3 inning pitch, no walks, 10 strikeouts. Second start in return from Tommy John surgery. 63rd game with 10-plus strikeouts, tying Jacob DeGrom for third most in Major League Baseball since 2013 debut. Man, you want to talk about success coming back from Tommy John. How about the last couple pitcher performances from one Gerrit Cole?
1: Amazing, man. He has been awesome. And he'll help the Yankees for sure.
2: Yeah, and they get the dub again this evening, 7-0 over the Kansas City Royals. How about the Phillies and the Padres? How about Christopher Sanchez on the mound?
5: A false hit on the ground right at Bryce's stock. Gets in front of it, and he makes the throw, and that's it. There you go. Christopher Sanchez got through the fourth, and now he becomes the all-time Phillies, breaking that Grover Cleveland record at 41 2/3 record.
4: Nothing can stop me. I'm all the way up.
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2: And a really good pitching right there. 7 inning pitch, 6 hits, no runs, no walks, 9 strikeouts, 6 pitches since 1893. You might remember that year to throw 7 plus inning pitch.
1: Oh, yeah, man, I remember that.
2: And allow 0
1: like
2: runs.
1: Like yesterday.
2: In 5 straight innings and 5 straight starts, excuse me. And also 44 2/3 consecutive scoreless innings, breaking Grover Cleveland's Cleveland Alexander's franchise record of 41 that you heard there in the highlights.
1: Yeah, man, impressive stuff there from Christopher Sanchez. Wonder how long he can take it.
2: Let's go 50.
1: Okay.
2: Innings. That'll be another 6.
1: Yeah.
2: Almost
1: all right.
2: Another
1: next
2: complete
1: start.
2: 6.
1: So he got one more start, no runs. Hey, it's impressive already.
2: It is impressive, but I feel bad because I feel like we just gave him the announcer's jinx. So now he's going to go out there. You know how it always goes, like, hey, this guy never misses any free throws. He's automatic for the free throw line.
1: Right.
2: Ding, ding, ding, clank. You know, it's just.
1: This guy has made 400 field goals in a row.
2: Exactly.
1: Bing.
2: Exactly. Sorry, Chris. We did you in. SportsCenter All Night's up next on ESPN Radio on the all-new ESPN app.
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5: 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The Hurricanes try to push the Canadians to the brink in Game 4.
6: Ahosius, he scores! A power play goal! Carolina gets a 1-0 lead. Their first power play goal of this series. And Sebastian Aho delivers it.
5: One team clinches, another waits their turn.
7: Oklahoma City and San Antonio are going to Ali Frazier each other to death. And somebody's going to need, like, a vacation and not be ready physically and emotionally to move on to the next round.
5: Untouchable might be an understatement at this point.
8: And he makes the throw, and that's it. There you go. Now he becomes the all-time Phillies, breaking that Grover Cleveland record at 41 2/3 record.
5: A two-quarterback battle in the Twin Cities.
9: I have a drive that, you know, that's been driving me since fifth grade when I decided to be at this level and perform really well at this level. And that's the same drive that's running through me today.
5: Plus, missed it by that much.
10: The 2-0 pitch is a liner into left center field. This is headed for the gap and over the head of the left fielder Torres. It rolls up against the wall. The Brewers have their first hit of the game.
11: Oh, yes, I remember now. Missed it by that much.
5: From the worldwide headquarters of ESPN, this is SportsCenter All Night on ESPN Radio and on the ESPN app. Now, here's Jay Reynolds.
12: Would you believe SportsCenter All Night, ESPN Radio, the all-new ESPN app, and Sirius XM Channel 80. Both the NBA and NHL have teams into the championship series awaiting their opponents. In the NBA, Knicks are waiting to see if it'll be the Spurs or the Thunder. Who would they rather see? We'll ponder that straight ahead. On the ice, Vegas moving into the Stanley Cup Final on Tuesday, and now they await the winner of the Eastern Conference Final. Hurricanes, Canadiens skating in Montreal Wednesday in Game 4. Canadiens looking to pull even in the series. As we learned quickly in the first period, they would not.
6: Gostisbehere whips it across. Ehlers. Ahosius. He scores! A power play goal! Carolina gets a 1-0 lead. Their first power play goal of this series. And Sebastian Aho delivers it. It's 1-0 Hurricanes.
12: Oh, how quiet it got in Montreal. Jordan Staal would add another goal about a minute later. 2-0 Carolina. Then about a minute and a half after that.
6: 2-on-1 for Carolina. Blake and Stankoven coming in. Blake, Stankoven, 3-0 Carolina! And a huge goal sent across Logan Stankoven. There is his eighth of the postseason. And the Hurricanes have ripped the top off of this game.
12: Jordan Staal would add a goal. Hurricanes go out to a 4-0 win. 99-9 the fan. Three goals in the first period, ultimately a 4-0 shutout after an empty netter. Hurricanes 6-0 on the road this postseason. Seventh team in Stanley Cup playoff history to win its first six road games of a postseason. Seventh straight road playoff win overall dating back to last season. They have a 3-1 series lead on Montreal.

0: Shake the bag two times. Crisscross. So strong. Cha-cha, hefty stroll.
1: Hefty, hefty, hefty.
0: Hefty slider bag. Seal it with a slide. One more time now, y'all. Come on.
2: 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Joining us now is Dr. Peter McCullough with some smart ways to be prepared before summer begins. 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
6: 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College softball in Oklahoma City on Thursday. 8 teams at the World Series, 5 of them from the SEC. There's one matchup where both teams are from the SEC on day one on Thursday. So how many of those SEC teams will win Thursday? ESPN analyst Troy Vidalis and Haley McClenny.
7: My heart says 3, but my gut says 2. Mm-hmm. And I'm going to stick with that. I think we got some really good matchups. Of course, you got the one automatic SEC, but she wants me to say 3, but I'm going with 2.
8: Okay, I'm saying 3. Obviously, the automatic Tennessee one. I like Alabama to beat UCLA, and I really like this Arkansas team. There's just something different. But also, don't be surprised if Mississippi State keeps it close. Like, I think that Mississippi State-Texas Tech game will be close. Their pitching's good enough to keep them in it.
9: That pitching could win it. No, I mean, what?
8: They shocked the world in Norman. Why not in Oklahoma City?
6: 4 games on ESPN and ESPN2 Thursday starting at noon Eastern. The landscape of college sports in many ways like the Wild West, but now a bill of sweeping legislation introduced in the U.S. Senate, which aims to address many current issues in college sports, including restoring power to the NCAA. We'll see how that bill makes it through Congress and what happens there. A lot of conversation about college football in particular lately. Playoff expansion. Georgia coach Kirby Smart this week suggesting if an agreement can't be reached on expansion, maybe the SEC should just go it alone and break off. ESPN's Paul Feinbaum.
10: Kirby Smart is one of the best. He's the best coach in the country along with Cignetti. He also cares about regulations. The problem is within the SEC and every other league, there is literally no enforcement. And what the SEC is talking about is self-governance, where they would control their own league. Now, Greeny, that sounds great. It is not feasible because there's no enforcement mechanism that will preclude you from going to court. So they've talked about breaking away. I don't see them doing it. There's hundreds of millions of dollars at stake. And if you go out on your own, you're also liable for everything. Well, right now they're part of an organization.
11: Heather, is this something that we should be talking about seriously?
12: Well, yes, because they're talking about it seriously. But Greeny, I can't explain to you enough how much there are just words here, a lot of words without concrete ideas as to how to actually implement it and enforce it. I have been hearing this from university presidents presidents for months now. If we don't get help from the from the federal government for federal legislation, we're going to have to take matters into our own hands. Greg Sankey talked about this yesterday at the podium. But how do you do that? How do you, as a single conference, create your own legislation that is legally defensible in court for things like the transfer portal and eligibility, which right now the NCAA is the legal shield protecting these conferences from all of these lawsuits that are happening? So I'm in believe it when I see it mode, but yes, we should talk about it because they're talking about it at the highest level within this powerful conference.
6: We'll see how this sorts itself out as well. Baseball, Diamondbacks a 3-2 win over the Giants for their fifth straight win. Brewers edge the Cardinals 2-1, sweeping St. Louis for the first time since 2024. Guardians edge the Nationals 3-2. Nationals, a season-high four-game win streak, comes to an end. Right now, SportsCenter All Night, ESPN Radio.
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6: Astros edge the Rangers. Jock

0: back in straightaway left field. When he starts hitting the ball that way, opponents are going to pay dearly.
1: Number three.
2: Mariners beating the A's for their first series sweep in the month of May. Seattle Sports, 710 AM.
3: Swung on and destroyed. Left center field. It is going to go. Sail away, Julio. Three-run home run. It's all Mariners now. 9-0 over the A's. An exclamation point.
1: Number two.
2: Yankees shut out the Royals because Kansas City couldn't get a runner to the plate. WFAN.
4: First pitch from Cole. Fastball muscled into right field, and Judge has to play it on a short hop. The runner's coming around third. Here's the play at the plate. They got him.
5: Wow.
4: The captain turns down Michael Massey trying to score and keep this a scoreless ball game.
1: Number one.
2: To the ice, Carolina taking a commanding lead in their series, winning game four in Montreal. So they're up 3-1, three in the first period. 99.9 The Fan.
6: 2-on-1 for Carolina. Blake and Stankoven coming in. Blake, Stankoven, 3-0 Carolina! And a huge goal sent across Logan Stankoven. There is his eighth of the postseason. And the Hurricanes have ripped the top off of this game.
2: Canadiens shut out for the second time this postseason. First time losing four consecutive home games in a single postseason in franchise history. Hurricanes, seventh team in the expansion era to win 11 of their first 12 games of a postseason. Third shutout they've had this postseason, tying a franchise record, which they set in 2002 and matched in 2006. Speaking of the postseason, and as we get to the finals, who would the Knicks prefer to see next week? That's straight ahead. SportsCenter All Night continues. It's ESPN Radio.
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0: $3 million, which is the minimum, $3.6 million. Does he going to want something else? And if that fails, let's say that, you know, he says to the Lakers, okay, let's work on a sign and trade. And, you know, they can't do that. Then if he's willing to play for the minimum, then you bring in the concept of, well, he could go to the Warriors, or he could go to the Heat, or he could go to the Cavs. Okay. Cause I'm seeing out there a preponderance of,
1: just to back up one second, he could go sign with those teams for something other than the minimum. They have exceptions where they could sign him on those teams.
0: Correct, but yeah.
1: Just to be clear.
0: Basically, when we say he could sign for an exception, there's the mid-level exception and the veteran player exception. You know, signing a guy to a minimum.
1: Well, and there's the tax mid-level. He could sign for about $15 million, about $6 million or the minimum. Those are really the options for the most part.
0: The teams that are he's going to have interest in, like a team like the Warriors, they don't have the mid-level. They don't have $15 million.
1: I mean, I think they do. Yeah, they do.
0: But then if they use that, they'd be hard capped, and I don't even know if they could.
1: But I'm just saying the Warriors could do that.
0: All right. I'm just saying there's a lot of ifs that have to be checked.
1: It's an extraordinarily complicated deal for him to get paid real money other than with the Lakers. And frankly, it's complicated for him to get paid real money with the Lakers.
0: Okay. All right. Thank you so much to our producers for staying up so late overnight to put this together. Mark, Miles, Tucker, and our, of course, Jackson. Thank you to McMahon and Bontemps. Thank you for watching and listening to The Collective. We'll talk to you later this week.
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0: 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I'm Jay Reynolds. It's Thursday, May 28th. John Fogerty with a birthday today. 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
12: 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Mine is a yellow lab named Quinny. 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
13: As families head into summer travel season, there's one thing many people forget to plan for. What happens if someone gets sick when you're away from home? Joining us now is Dr. Peter McCullough with some smart ways to be prepared before summer begins. Doctor, summer is supposed to be relaxing, but travel can come with surprises. So why is summer a time when families should think ahead medically?
14: Because there's always stress about getting sick on a trip and then ending up in the urgent care.
13: What are some of the most common issues that families will run into during these summer trips from a medical standpoint?
14: Various forms of food poisoning or traveler's diarrhea, getting viral upper respiratory tract infections that get too far along and they become a bacterial secondary infection like a bronchitis, then of course usual things like bladder infections, yeast infections.
13: So what do you recommend people do before they leave on their trip?
14: Everybody should consider having a medical emergency kit. 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
13: So it's really all about preparedness.
14: 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You know,

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6: 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This is Jen, Gabe, and Chewy, broadcasting live from the Gruber Law Office's One Call That's All studios at The Avenue with Gabe Neitzel and Mark Chamora. Here's Jen Latta.

0: going to start with Josh Jacobs here this morning on Jen, Gabe, and Chewy. But I got to talk about this.
1: Oh, boy.
0: Woke up this morning, open the garage door, go to pull the car out of the garage. Trash everywhere. All over my front yard. And listen, there is nothing worse than having your trash like strewn out about, like, oh, that's right, we did have sushi the other night. There's the container. Oh, yeah, I did vacuum 2 days ago. There's all the vacuum, you know, the vacuum dust. You know, the vacuum dust is like gray and like hair from the dog.
1: Sure, how do you throw that in the trash?
0: Where do you put your vacuum dust?
1: Just open the back door and let her fly in and out.
2: Huh?
0: That's the craziest thing I've ever heard.
1: No?
0: When you vacuum your house.
1: Yes.
0: And you take the container off of the vacuum.
1: Correct.
0: You throw it out your back window like you're spreading ash?

0: door on the side door and hit it against the house, and you're good to go.
1: I mean, it's just coming right back in your house.
2: Nah, I'll blow away. What if it doesn't? What if the wind's blowing the opposite direction and blows
0: the
2: right back in?
0: The problem is you put it in the trash. You do it in the trash in the house?
1: Put it in the trash.
2: Yeah.
0: And then you got dust everywhere.
1: Well, sure, but we cover it, right? You're delicately. You're not
0: that's
1: just
0: a lot
1: like
0: of work.
1: Jumping. You're like, you know, delicately in there and cover it with a...
0: Try the
2: you
0: house
2: realize,
0: thing.
2: You realize,
0: try the house thing. Trust me. It's much
2: no,
0: more.
2: I don't
3: I have neighbors.
0: Oh?
2: Where? I have no, like, so I'm just supposed to throw this dust into my driveway?
0: It's just cooties.
1: So, no, we have a dog.
0: Oh, so, he'll eat cooties?
1: No.
2: I mean...
1: No. Maybe. Probably. I don't know the answer to that. But it's all dog hair, right? It's the dog hair
0: yes.
1: and the dust and, mm-hmm. like, the, you know, and so it's clumpy.
0: Yeah.
1: First of all, I did not think I would be describing the contents of my vacuum cleaner this morning on Jen, Gabe, and Chewy. But, I mean, there were sweet and sour sauce packets. There was, I'm pretty sure I got a little syrup on my arm still. I haven't been able to swing over to the bathroom to wash my hands, so I got to take care of that during the break. Like, paper plates and napkins and everything is ripped to shreds with their tiny little talons. And I was like, seriously?
2: It's not a bird.
1: What do they have? Claws.
2: There you go. unless you guys have some sort of
1: hybrid. Yeah.
2: Yeah. Like, which, if that's the case, please get pictures and submit them to wherever you have
1: honestly.
2: To.
1: Honestly. So I just wanted to share with our loyal listeners, Chewy, you did try to offer me a solution this morning. What was that solution that you offered?
0: Well, I got it from farmers. PETA doesn't like it, but screw PETA. I could care less. Syrup and antifreeze.
1: Uh-huh. And what do you do with the syrup in the antifreeze?
0: I used to put it in a Frisbee.
2: What, and you put the Frisbee right by the trash?
0: Wherever they're at. Yeah.
3: It's a bad idea.
2: Yeah.
0: For who?
3: For
0: you won't have
3: the
0: trash
3: dog.
0: In your
1: well,
0: yard
1: for
0: anymore.
1: Sure.
0: Oh, yeah, yeah.
3: Cats.
0: Yeah. Dogs aren't allowed on my property, though.
2: That's not true.
3: All right.
0: Well, enter at your own risk.
1: No, spoken like Leap someone bird. Who's never yeah. watched Friends and Neighbors. You've watched Friends and Neighbors.
0: Oh, that was wondered.
2: Yeah, but exactly. But at least she did that in Friends and Neighbors just in the backyard. Your wife did that stepping
0: in
2: you
0: the
2: know
0: house.
2: What, in the house.
0: Yeah, that's not
2: so
0: good.
2: You can't tell me that dogs aren't allowed on the property when you have had dogs relieve themselves inside your four walls.
0: Oh, that dog's not allowed on the property anymore. That has been established.
2: But it was at one point.
0: Right? Yes, because I hid the cameras from my wife, and then she found out, and then
3: also in my neighborhood,
0: I fell on the sword.
3: A cat just comes up to my front door about once a week. I don't want I don't want a dead cat in my front yard.
0: Well, you guys, I live in the country. You guys live in the Jen, you're in country, but city. Why don't you put the trash in the garage?
1: No way. First of all, we
0: smell.
1: Room. We have three. We got me. We got Chaser. We got Dario. That's it, man. There's no room for anything else going in that garage.
0: So they're opening the lid again?
1: 100%. And just...
0: All right, here's what you do. You got to bungee cord it.
1: Yeah.
0: You know?
1: Well, this is going to be a bad admission, but I'm going to say it anyway, because what the hell? We have straps.
0: You have what?
1: Straps. We have the straps in the garage.
0: We got the little cuffs
1: that go around the back.
0: Yeah.
1: Swing to the front. You hook it on. Yeah. You know.
2: You were too lazy to put them on?
1: Well, we hadn't had the issue with the raccoon in a year or so, so we thought we were in the clear. However, we should have known when he started showing up on the Ring cam, you know, he does his little shuffle across the front stoop.
2: Is this a kind of a fat raccoon?
1: Very fat. Well, again, he's been in my garbage, so. And to be fair, we compost most food waste. It goes into the compost, so it's not like we've got a bunch of, like, food stuff sitting in the garbage. But, again, there's enough that he's having a smorgasbord.
0: So it's kind of on you.
1: I think. Yeah.
2: She was trying to find a way to say no and realized that she couldn't.
1: Very quickly, actually.
0: Or the other thing is you got dumbbells in the house or something, right?
1: Yeah.
0: Throw them on top of the lid. They can't lift that
1: You know,
0: up.
1: It would be a fun experiment. We start with the threes.
0: Yeah.
1: We go to the
0: See how
1: fours.
0: Strong the sucker is.
1: That's right.
0: I bet he's stronger than Strofe.
1: It's like a marathon.
2: Wow.
0: Fair?
2: Okay. I mean,
1: it's like American Gladiators for the trash panda, right? Oh, my. Oh, he couldn't get the 12s off, guys, but every other weight, he succeeded. So that's what we're dealing with over at our camp this morning. I did text Dario because he, of course, is sleeping in the morning when I leave, and I said, hey, bad news. raccoon, got in the garbage, made a horrible mess. I cleaned it up as best I could before I had to go. And you guys know I was running in here with the clock. But it still needs some attention. Because I'm afraid that I'm going to come home from work at, 9:30 and it'll still be there.
0: When's the lawn service come? Okay. They ain't picking it up.
1: No. They're just running over it with the...
0: Oh,
1: no,
0: yeah.
1: Do you ever see Honey, I Shrunk the Kids back in the day?
2: Okay, it's been a minute.
1: So there was a storyline in Honey, I Shrunk the Kids where they asked the neighbor boy to come over and mow the lawn, right? Mm-hmm. He's got his headphones on and he's doing the remote control because he's a scientist. Mm-hmm. Rick Moranis' character, he's a scientist. So the kid is like doing the lawn, right? Meanwhile, the kids are in the lawn because it's Honey, I Shrunk the Kids and they got taken out with the trash. Long story short, that's how our lawn people are. They just run those things around. There's
2: They are paid to pick up your lawn.
1: No real attention to detail. It's just...
2: They are paid to mow the lawn. There's a very clear and distinct difference
1: and early
2: between
1: the
2: two. Early
1: in the season, when we get a boatload of rain, apparently tear up the lawn. But that's another story for another day. Had to address that last year. Hey, guys, we got 12 inches of rain over the last 48 hours. Maybe we don't mow today, huh?
2: They got to get paid, Jen.
0: Yes.
2: Only way they get paid is if they mow.
1: This is my point. These are the guys that if there was paper plates and dog hair and all that across the line, they're just running it over and dicing it up for me. So there you go.
2: Yeah, different kind of mulch, I guess.
3: Say mulching.
1: If I could use, that's what Chewy's doing. He's using his vacuum bag for mulch. Just throwing it out the back door.
0: It blows away. It's like a tumbleweed.
1: I can't believe you're doing that.
3: Your neighbor definitely is like, where the hell is this tumbleweed of dust and dog hair and human hair coming from?
0: But if you do it in the house, there's so much dust and crap.
3: I just don't have that problem.
2: I guess, the garbage can being three-dimensional and everything and having some depth to it, I can get the,
3: Yeah,
0: dump it or do you pound it too?
2: Well, you just kind of dump it, and while it's in there, you hit the side of it, but it's submerged below.
1: Between the dumping and the pounding, are we still talking about vacuums, or have we moved on to someone's dating life? I can't be sure. 800-990-3776. So we will put the straps on the garbage can. I think that is the solution.
0: For
1: right?
0: How long?
1: What, you think we're going to forget?
0: 3 months.
3: Until they don't stay.
0: Yeah.
1: Until the raccoons hibernate.
2: Well, no. Yeah. What's going to happen is, the raccoon has to come.
0: Yeah, he's gone. Yeah.
2: But the raccoon has come and tried to open it. They're just unaware because the straps are on. And then someone's going to leave the straps off.
0: Yeah.
2: And you're going to have this issue all over again.
1: Now we're talking about straps on and straps off. And this is getting very tricky for me.
2: I'm not the one with straps.
1: Rolling in on the Carbless Talk and Text line. Ian in East Troy says, all I can picture is the raccoons from the Great Outdoors movie going through your trash. It's a great, great poll. Love that. Mike says, Predator pee works great. A little wolf urine, that'll take care of your raccoon problem. Well, now I have a wolf urine problem, guys.
0: You know what, though?
2: That did you just get that on the internet? Is that what do you just Google wolf
0: no,
2: urine?
0: No, you do. I bought it. Because the mice stuff wasn't working. The poison for mice, they get smart. The best thing was coyote pee. I'm telling you, it worked.
3: It's the same logic on why if you have cats, you don't get mice or rats. Because they are afraid of the predator of them, which would be a cat.
2: Wow, where in your house do you store the leftover coyote urine?
3: That's a garage thing.
0: In my cabinet in the garage.
2: Okay.
0: Mm-hmm. Yeah. Yeah, it worked the best.
3: I mean...
1: Throws the vacuum stuff out the yard out there, but we keep the urine.
2: We store coyote urine.
0: Mm-hmm. Works pretty well.
1: I do have
2: a spray bottle. Is it just a little...
0: It's a powder.
2: Oh, it's a powder.
0: I don't know how they make it into a powder.
3: Dehydrate it.
0: Should smell liquid fence.
1: Like at your house, right, Josh?
2: Yeah. What kind of scientist do you think is doing that? They thought they were going to get into some big, and they're going through school.
0: And how are they getting it?
2: Big research.
0: Here, coyote. Be in the little cup
2: and
0: here.
2: And here they are in a lab dehydrating coyote urine to keep people away from your trash.
1: Now I'm picturing Wile E. Coyote walking in with a little
2: sample cup
1: to the Acme whatever, And
0: the only thing I can picture
1: them.
0: As they get, when they breed horses, that's... Ever seen that video where they take care of the horse?
2: No.
1: I think I know what you're
0: I'd
1: saying,
0: pass.
1: Though.
2: I mean...
1: I think I know...
2: Yeah.
1: Picking up what you're putting down.
2: Yeah. I understand what you're saying.
0: You get the premise?
2: I get the premise.
0: Okay.
2: I got questions as to why you sat through and watched the video, though.
1: Do you? Do you have questions about that?
2: I do. I'm not going to ask them.
1: I do appreciate that you understand the biology of it all, Gabe. Good for you. All right.
0: Sucker
1: all
0: warmed big.
1: Up, all stretched out here on Jen, Gabe, and Chewy. Hey, she was jealous, just so you know.
0: Yeah.
1: We do have a lot of stuff to get to this morning here on Jen, Gabe, and Chewy, now that we've handled my raccoon dilemma. We will talk about the Josh Jacobs situation, how it affects the Green Bay Packers going forward. A little bit of an update on the Brewers-Cardinals fiasco. Brewers are off today, but man, are they having a fantastic... And will Jacob Mizorowski win Pitcher of the Month? That is an incredibly tight race between Mizorowski and several other guys in the National League right now. We'll talk about all that and more as Jen, Gabe, and Chewy rolls on.
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5: Westbound 94 at Mitchell Boulevard. We do have the left shoulder blocked with a crash. Everything is out of traffic now. We do have delays, though, coming in from just about 30th Street all the way to that scene. Eastbound slowing down from about Holly Road to 35th. Northbound 4394 is slowing way down around the Plainfield Curve all the way up past Howard Avenue, where there is a broken down vehicle that is getting hooked up to a tow truck as we speak. Bit of a distraction there. And checking the TMJ4 Storm Team forecast today. Mostly sunny skies, a high of 64 at the lake, 72 inland. Tonight, mostly clear, a low of 49. From the WTMJ Traffic Center, I'm Debbie Lazaga on 94.5 ESPN.
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6: I'm not overly concerned because it seems as if...
7: As families head into summer travel season, there's one thing many people forget to plan for. What happens if someone gets sick when you're away from home? Joining us now is Dr. Peter McCullough with some smart ways to be prepared before summer begins. Doctor, summer is supposed to be relaxing, but travel can come with surprises. So why is summer a time when families should think ahead medically?
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1: Always great to get perspective from our friend and teammate Jason Wilde. Well, I suppose particularly when there is something serious like this going on. Jason, good morning. How are you doing today?
16: I'm good, everybody. How are you?
1: We're good, but I suppose that does entirely depend on how serious of an issue this Josh Jacobs thing will be. Obviously, due process. Obviously, we have to let this thing play out. That being said, how concerned should Packers fans be about the state of the running backs room right now?
14: They should be concerned. They should have been concerned before this. You saw what Josh Jacobs dealt with last year injury-wise. Obviously, this is a much more serious series of allegations and could sideline him, as I know Adam Schefter told you guys, for 6 games. Now, on the other hand, after the statement yesterday, I think we have to at least consider the possibility that the case may ultimately not move forward. And maybe there is more evidence that has not come to light, but that the authorities have that maybe is changing the narrative slightly that we don't know about yet. But either way, these are still serious, serious allegations. And if he ends up suspended for 6 games, you know, Matt LaFleur can say, I'm going to defer to the team statement as often as he wants. But they don't have enough running back depth. I didn't think they had enough proven options before this happened. I have no ill will toward Marshawn Lloyd. I feel bad for him. But that doesn't change the fact that I don't think anyone in their right mind should be counting on him based on a track record that might be unprecedented, at least during my time covering this team, to have there have been 36 games that counted during his time in Green Bay. He played in one of them. He missed the other 35. So, and Chris Brooks, who was a nice, complimentary piece player, a great locker room type guy that, you know, has a great work ethic and all these other things that are great about him, that they like about him. Good special teams guy, picks up blitzes. I mean, we're talking about a guy that carried the ball 27 times last year. If he was a better ball carrier, doesn't matter that you had Emmanuel Wilson, you would have given him the ball more. So those are your top two options as of now. So, yeah, especially now, you know, I think the one thing that Matt LaFleur was right about was there's a long time between now and the start of the season, and there's a lot of developments, including the one yesterday, that we still don't know what are going to happen. So I don't think they have to run out and get a running back today. But, yeah, they're not good enough at the position if they don't have Josh Jacobs. If he gets the – if ultimately he is charged and he ends up missing 6 games because of suspension, I do not think they have enough options at that position currently on the roster.
0: Well, Jason, we talked about it yesterday with Jason. They know for the most part what went on. Most of the guys mm-hmm. in the security department for Green Bay are ex-cops. And the one mm-hmm. thing about cops, all cops know one another. Okay? Mm-hmm. So I'm sure someone knows the detectives and or officers in the Hobart Police Department. So they have a pretty good feeling on what happened.
14: No doubt.
0: I don't think the 6 games would happen this year, though, because if it got to the point where, like Stephon Diggs, where he wanted to take it to trial, they're talking next year. you know, because Diggs played the whole year with this felony. But with that being said, my question, what are their options? Could they trade for Emmanuel Wilson? And I know he could have been one of the ones disgruntled with his playing time, but if you sold it to him, hey, you're going to be the starter here, I'm sure he would come back. I don't, and there is a relationship, as you know, with John Schneider and the Packers. Is that a possibility? Or the kid from

0: Arizona.
1: Yeah, I knew that the Cardinals had been, you know, there had been a rumor that they were going to trade one of their running backs. And then I thought, well, hey, there's a guy on the staff who worked there previously. Who's the guy that he punched, though? They should get him. Right? Wasn't that a running back that he punched in the stomach?
2: Yeah. Because he dropped the ball before going in the end zone. Who was that?
3: Amari DeMarcado.
0: Oh, well, he deserved it. Got to catch the ball.
1: Andy, I'm sure, wanted to punch you lots of times, but he never actually did. Would James Conner be a great stopgap guy? Sure, of course. I know Adam talked about that pretty extensively, and obviously he is extremely well-versed in this. The only thing that I was looking at some of these other players, like, you can still draw a suspension even if you're not convicted of anything.
0: Yeah.
1: And so there's all kinds of options or possibilities with this in play. Now, to your point about, you know, the security department, and yes, you're 1,000% right. I am sure that they've talked to Josh, that they have talked to the authorities. And I do not want to go on any sort of shaky ground of, well, maybe what we saw yesterday is an indicator that there really is more to the story. I understand the perils of saying that sort of thing. But I did reach out to a couple of police officer friends of mine and a lawyer friend of mine just to say, hey, is this unusual? Because especially considering that who the person is, right? They knew that this was going to be a media case. And for the arresting officers to have brought these potential charges, and now for the Brown County District Attorney to have said, you know, they have not ruled out charging him, to be very clear. But the fact that it wasn't just, okay, he's been arrested on these charges, and now we're going to charge him with these. And I don't know what to make of that.
0: Well,
1: I really don't.
0: What I think, and Jason, is Hobart did a little grandstanding. Usually they should be right in line with the district attorney. And then because what's the court proceeding tomorrow? You can't set bond. There's no charges. You know?
1: Yeah,
0: the district attorney is the one that has to charge. So they clearly weren't in lockstep. And I think, and I have experience where police departments like the grandstand. And I think that's what this was. And that's why the DA said, whoa. Okay, yeah. Let's get the whole picture here.
1: That is my instinct as well. But look, I think we all know this too. Like, when we have conversations like this, I think it's important to be cautious about word choice and everything else, because look, no matter what the dynamic of that relationship is or was, you know, I saw Channel 4 in Milwaukee had combed through the police calls and had the dispatch audio, right? Mm-hmm. I mean, when you've got a neighbor talking about screaming and things breaking and whatever else, I mean, like, we can all agree something that was not right happened. And now we'll have to wait and see more of the story.
0: Yeah, and Jason, I'm just speaking from past experience.
1: I know. That's all I'm saying.
0: I'm speaking from past experience.
1: Yep.
0: On how this stuff goes down.
1: Right, and that experience, while horrible for you to go through, also is instructive for this. Like, quite frankly, there aren't many people that have the life experience to be able to have the perspective on this that you have. So, no, I'm not in any way scolding you.
0: Yeah.
1: I've had to talk about this a lot, and I am trying to choose my words carefully, because I talked to some people yesterday about this because I just want to understand it, right? Like, I'm not looking to, like, what irritated me about them closing the locker room yesterday is that you know, most of us are professional enough that we would understand. It's one thing to do it with the coach. It's another thing to do it with the players. I don't see a lot of people covering this team that we're going to continue to just badger players to try and get a sound bite from them on Josh Jacobs, right?
3: But somebody would have. Jason, to your point, like I know that you respect everybody that's in the media corps, but, you know, these news stations are going to send a news person up there, and they're going to pop into the locker room for the explicit reason of getting a sound bite from someone. And I think that's probably what they were trying to avoid.
1: Yeah, I will say this. At the press conference that we had, which was outside because the media auditorium was closed to the media yesterday, I only saw sports people, like the Milwaukee stations, et cetera. So, again, to your point, I would still argue that it is very easy. And look, for someone like Marshawn Lloyd, right, who – you know that if we had open locker room, everyone would have gone to him.
4: Mm-hmm.
1: Not just because of the opportunity, but also because while he's been injured, Josh Jacobs has had him drive to practice every single day so he could mentor him and spend time around him and talk to him and keep his dobber from going too far down. And, of course, he would have been a logical player. So if you're a PR professional, you say, look, Marshawn, just don't go in there while they're in there. Like, steer clear, right? Now I've lost my train of thought. My point is that, yes, I also am able to talk to people without putting them in compromising position. And I talked to a couple people yesterday, and they both said the same thing, which was basically what Jacob's lawyers are saying, which there is more to the story and more evidence to be considered. And the way they said it made me wonder exactly what that meant. And it did not deter me from thinking maybe there is reason to think that someone that I was very surprised would be this way in Josh Jacobs. I would be curious to know what the precipitating event was.
2: Jason Wilde joins us on the Yingling guest hotline, as he does three times a week. So outside of the Josh Jacobs conversation that happened at the beginning of LaFleur's presser yesterday, what was your biggest takeaway?
1: Well, I'm not pretending that I'm Lenny Briscoe here in the Law and Order interview room, but I wanted an answer on this Brandon McManus thing.
2: Kind of feels like there's more there, Jason. Not going to lie. After the answer he gave to you, it felt like there's more there to me.
1: Right. I mean, like, what? Just say, look, we wanted to give, like, the standard answer there is we wanted to give Brandon an opportunity to catch on somewhere else because we drafted a guy in the sixth round and we plan on him being our guy. And he wanted that freedom, so we gave it to him. But that's not what they said. Like, we thought it was fair to him and to us. And then later in his answer to me, it was that we think this is the best thing for Trey Smack. Why? Like, kicker is a pressurized position. And so I don't understand why you would say that handing him the job. I'm not trying to diss Lucas Haversick here. But
2: Jason, was that Trey was going to be handling the bulk of the kicks.
1: Right.
2: Just by that response tells me that this is not a competition.
1: Right. And Lucas Haversick is there so his leg doesn't fall off. I mean, again, among the answers I was unsatisfied with, that was among them. Because I just don't quite grasp. And the way I phrased my question was intentional. Look, competition is the bedrock of what you do here. Like this, not that Mike McCarthy or Mike Sherman didn't talk about competition or Mike Holmgren, but like LaFleur loves to talk about competition. And in this instance, it would seem to me that you would like to have a guy go through that process and compete. It would be good for him because he's going to face a hell of a lot more pressure kicking a 48-yarder as time is expiring to beat the Bears whether it's at Soldier Field or in Hammond, Indiana in the future, you probably want to steel him against that type of pressure. So, yeah, I didn't, you know, that was one of my takeaways. Obviously, you know, he teased me a little bit about not wanting to give away all of his schematics, but, like, you know, you have been putting together a list of what a year one approach could be, right?
2: Mm-hmm.
1: And he did not say they were going to run more outside zone, did he? So that was another thing that I definitely wanted to ask about football-wise. And some of the other questions that others asked were also on my to-do list. Like, I really wanted to talk to Matthew Golden yesterday. I really wanted to talk to Jordan Morgan yesterday. So, yes, while I understand the circumstances, there were plenty of football-related things. And if this had happened in training camp, I was talking to one of the PR guys about this, like that's one thing, right? Like, if these guys had talked every day,
2: mm-hmm.
1: all camp long, and then you had one day, like, I haven't talked to any of these guys since January 11th, other than Evan Williams, who was on the show, and Edgerrin Cooper, who was on the tailgate tour. So, canceling this, for those of us that, you know, take the responsibility seriously of bringing fans information about actual football, was a problem. And, again, we'll see if they I was talking to somebody about it, and they, you know, they said that maybe we'll have two opportunities next week or something else. Good, because, again, Jen, we can agree to disagree on this, but I do think that there were plenty. You could also handpick players and bring them to a room that you know are capable of saying, look, mm-hmm. I'm not going to talk about this. So I do think that they had guys that could have handled it, and obviously they chose to go the route they did.
3: I think it's such a tricky situation, Jason. You know, we're over here as radio professionals making sure that we say all the right things, you know, with regards to this situation. I think it's asking a lot of the players. And again, to your point, eventually they will be asked these questions, you know, as delicately as the local media chooses to present them. But with the immediacy of it, I think it was probably just the smart move to say, now we're not going to put you guys in a position where you might have to answer questions about this situation specifically.
1: I know LaFleur said that to the guys in the huddle afterward, like, hey, I canceled media for you guys. So, like, he used it as a, hey, I did this for you type deal. What I would say the difference is between us and them is that they can shut it down by saying, look, I am not going to answer questions about Josh. I love Josh. He's a great teammate. I'm not going to talk about this. This is not my place to talk about. You guys want to talk about football? Let's go.
3: Yep.
1: Unlike us, who we have to talk. I mean, we can't just say, we're not going to talk about Josh Jacobs on the show today, right? Like, that's not an option for us. That is an option for them.
3: It just feels like a slippery slope to put players in because, to your point, you just made an eloquent and rational reaction to it. But if you substitute the word player for person, just accidentally, as you're sort of riffing there, all of a sudden you're like, oh, he's a great person? He's a great person? Do you know what he's being? You know, and I'm not saying that you'd start peppering the guys, but like then that goes viral and then they've put themselves in a tough spot just by accidentally saying the word he's a great person instead of he's a great teammate. You know what I'm saying?
4: And the problem is it's guilty until proven innocent.
1: Yeah,
4: the innocent until proven guilty is a bunch of garbage. It's guilty until proven innocent.
2: Yeah, and the public in
4: that's the problem.
1: In the court of public opinion, yes. No doubt about it.
4: Yeah.
1: 1,000%. Mm-hmm. You're right about that.
3: Jason, we
1: and
3: really
1: I would say this to the players. Don't say what Chewy said.
4: Don't say anything Chewy says. Chewy's got a big mouth.
3: All right, Jason, we appreciate you so much trying to offer some perspective on what's going on in Green Bay regarding Josh Jacobs and otherwise. Have a great one, and we'll talk to you again soon.
1: All right, everybody, take care. Be good.
3: Jason Wilde joins us three times a week here on Jen, Gabe, and Chewy. You can hear everything he says on the ESPN Wisconsin app.
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6: Delays continue right now on southbound 41 from about Appleton Avenue all the way down to Capitol. Northbound's backed up from Mayfair Road up past Burleigh. We have also got some delays on southbound 43 now cropping up. We've got delays basically from just before Good Hope Road down to Bender Road. Westbound 94, they're still working on this accident at Mitchell Boulevard on the left shoulder. Delays coming in from 27th Street past that point. Eastbound backing up from 76th Street all the way to about 35th. 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And checking the TMJ4 Storm Team forecast today. Mostly sunny skies, a high of 64 at the lake, 72 inland. Tonight, mostly clear, a low of 49. From the WTMJ Traffic Center, I'm Debbie Lazaga on 94.5 ESPN.
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3: 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All right, Chu. We talked a lot of Josh Jacobs with Jason Wilde a few moments ago. If you missed any of that conversation, of course, it's available on the ESPN Wisconsin app. What should the Packers do from a due diligence standpoint, right? Because as we have stated, innocent until proven guilty. These are allegations. We do not know how it is going to play out. But if you are the Green Bay Packers, you cannot afford to be behind the eight ball at the running back position, right?
0: No.
3: I mean, especially in the past, as we have sat here and talked about how much they run the football and how we would like to see it skew back towards a pass-heavy offense. But at the end of the day, that offense was always going to be heavily dependent on Josh Jacobs. What should they do now?
0: Let it take its course. Do their own investigating. I'm sure the league has probably already started their investigation. Try to get to the bottom of it, see what the DA is going to do. Because there's, you know, due diligence, but if it's really, really bad, you know, you've seen players before, there's been video, there could be a chance that he gets released, you know? There is that chance. So you have to, I mean, we're talking about a team that has the potential to win a Super Bowl. Without Josh Jacob, that's a pretty big hit. So they have to do their due diligence and see what is out there, you know? I mean, there isn't a Josh Jacobs out there, is there?
2: No.
0: There's not. You're not going to trade for a Josh Jacobs.
2: No.
0: So you got to kick the tires. You got to make some calls. You got to decide, hey, because there is no Josh Jacobs out there, do we have to do it by committee? And what I mean by committee, because I'm not putting a lot of faith, and I wanted to ask Jason, why the hell isn't Marshawn Lloyd practicing in full? He's been off forever, and he's still limited. Is that the problem, that you baby the guy too much? I mean, why is he off?
2: I think they're just kind of easing him in. It's OTAs. It's OTAs. I guess it's not that big of a deal if he didn't participate in 11-on-11 yesterday. It's not like they're in pads. Just
0: I know, but
2: helmets and shorts. And
0: how much faith do you have in him?
2: Oh, I mean, I don't think you can say you have any faith.
0: So
2: like
0: you,
2: even if he's healthy, we just haven't seen him enough where I'm like, oh yeah, 100% faith in Marshawn Lloyd.
0: And there's names out there, right? But the problem with all those names is they're old.
2: Oh, yeah.
0: So do you sign two of them?
2: I can't imagine that they would go out and sign Joe Mixon.
0: But you'd have to sign two of them, like Eckler and Mixon, carry the load of a Josh
2: Jacobs. But that's the thing. They're not going to do that because that's taking up too many roster spots.
3: Like James Conner is a name that's being thrown around out there, the guy from Arizona.
2: Sure.
3: Your silence is speaking volumes.
16: Chuba Hubbard. There's plenty of options. There's guys out there.
2: There's names you recognize. I think, again, with the due diligence right now, I think would just be calling teams to see what it would potentially take to get one of the running backs off their roster. The list of names, again, go back and listen to what Adam Schefter said yesterday with us here on Jen, Gabe, and Chewy. But I don't think it's not taking action until you have more information and you know what the DA is going to do and how this is going to play out.
0: Well, you have to see what the DA is going to do, and you have to see what the league's going to do.
3: Is there a deadline on that, by the way, or could that go on indefinitely?
0: My guess is he's probably going to want to talk to Josh. I would not talk to him. You know, I had a brother who was in LAPD. He said, never talk to cops. They're advocates of the state. Not that cops are bad. They just work for the state. So I'm sure his lawyers are going to say, probably not, you know. But my guess is, what is it, Thursday?
2: Today's Thursday, yes.
0: I mean, it's not going to be that long, you know.
3: I tend to agree with Gabe. Don't rush into anything. And if for no other reason than the optics of it, if you rush into going out there and thinking, oh, we got to strike while the iron is hot, we got to go out there and make sure that we get the best option on the market, then people, I think, are going to say, whoa, if the Packers are taking this step where they're going out there and they're grabbing a guy, Josh must be, right? Again, I'm just talking about human nature, the leaps that people's brains take. Josh must be in some trouble. And I think then that thing just, that snowball just keeps rolling down the hill, gathering speed.
2: Yeah, you don't need another running back for OTAs or minicamp.
0: No.
2: Right? So it's just, I think that the smart play is just let it all play out, see what happens. Because to your point, Chu, like the DA isn't going to sit there for the next 2 months going, are we going to charge, are we not?
0: Well, see, these are recommendations.
2: Yes.
0: These are recommendations from the police department to the district attorney. So he has to go through every charge and say, can I prove that? Can I prove that?
2: And
0: so he's got a little bit of work to do as well. So my guess is, I don't know, next week, make a decision.
2: Yeah.
0: I mean, and there's things out there that we already know that are red flags. 911 call.
3: Neighbors.
0: Neighbors. An ambulance was called.
2: Yep.
0: Those aren't good. But the DA just wants to look at it. He's got to, based on that recommendation from the police department, he's got to look at that and say, okay, I can prove that. I can prove that. I can't prove that. I can prove that. And maybe there are additional charges. There could be some knocked off, and there potentially could be some added as well. So
2: it's the hardest thing, I think, today. Everybody's got to be patient with the whole thing.
0: Yeah.
2: And see how it plays out.
0: Yes.
2: And that can be really hard. But that's the stage we're at with this whole thing.
3: There is some wild stuff rolling on the YouTube stream this morning. I'm not even going to give some of it oxygen, but man, you guys are nuts out there with the conversations you are having regarding this Josh Jacobs thing. We're going to take a break here on Jen, Gabe, and Chewy. We will continue to discuss the Green Bay Packers, who are going through OTAs. Talk a little bit about your Milwaukee Brewers, Jacob Mizorowski, a certain candidate for pitcher of the month, but could he lose it out to somebody who might actually be having a better month of May? We'll discuss that and more as Jen, Gabe, and Chewy rolls on.
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22: As families head into summer travel season, there's one thing many people forget to plan for. What happens if someone gets sick when you're away from home? Joining us now is Dr. Peter McCullough with some smart ways to be prepared before summer begins. Doctor, summer is supposed to be relaxing, but travel can come with surprises. So why is summer a time when families should think ahead medically?
23: Because there's always stress about getting sick on a trip and then ending up in the urgent care.
22: What are some of the most common issues that families will run into during these summer trips from a medical standpoint?
1: Various forms of food poisoning or traveler's diarrhea, getting viral upper respiratory tract infections that get too far along and they become a bacterial secondary infection like a bronchitis, then of course usual things like bladder infections, yeast infections.
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3: Here on Jen, Gabe, and Chewy, we're going to pivot to the Brewers for a moment. I want to spend some time in the second hour of the show talking about the situation that Major League Baseball finds itself in. Rob Manfred talking. Obviously, there has been, you know, concerns about a work stoppage. We'll get into all of that in the second hour of the show. But I want to take a moment and hear from Ken Rosenthal, who I don't know if our guy Gabe is just so plugged in or if he's got a little Nostradamus to him or what.
2: I think Ken just listens to the show.
3: That's distinctly possible. After his time in Milwaukee, he was like, you know how I could really
2: endear myself?
3: That's exactly what I was going to say. Here's Ken Rosenthal talking about a move the Brewers could make to bolster their rotation. Take a listen.
26: They, in this position they're in right now, are doing a tremendous job of developing young players, bringing them to the major leagues. And this was actually a reason why I thought a trade for Skubal, while extremely unlikely for them, most likely, is something that they at least can entertain because they have the prospects to do it. Now, whether they would want to trade the prospects, take on the $10 million, if indeed Skubal gets traded, that is another question entirely. And frankly, I don't believe they would do that. But they are positioned to do the same kind of trade they did with Sabathia in 2008 if they want to. Sabathia was a rental. Scoobal would be a rental as well.
3: I think Scoobal gets him over the hump, no question. And Gabe mentioned this last week. You were the first one. I'm sure that there were rumblings on like the interwebs somewhere. But Gabe, you were the first one to bring this up where I thought, whoa. Like, if we're talking about swinging for the fences, if we're talking about doing something that gets you over the hump, acquiring Scoobal before the trade deadline would absolutely do just that. Are you still feeling like this is something they should do, or is it more of a pipe dream for you at this point?
2: I mean, it's still probably a pipe dream because, I mean, we all know how the Brewers feel about their prospects. But even thinking about the Sabathia trade, which I think a lot of people have been doing since we celebrated CC here, you know, a couple of weeks ago when he went into the Wall of Honor for the Brewers, things have drastically changed since 2008. The Brewers gave up a lot

0: could, again, they love their prospects. I don't know how they would feel about taking on an additional, as he said, it'd probably be about $10 million if you do it right at the deadline, would be more, you know, the earlier that you acquire him because you're taking on the rest of the prorated salary. I don't know how they would feel about that, especially because they're paying Woody $22 million. I don't know if that was necessarily budgeted for this year. So I feel like it's a pipe dream, but man, Miz, Harrison, well, it would be Miz, Scooble, Harrison, Woody in a playoff rotation. I'd feel great about that rotation no matter who you're playing. And as we saw last year with the Dodgers, that rotation shut down the Brewers offense. That rotation could shut down a lot of offenses in the postseason.
1: But he's going somewhere.
2: After the season?
1: No. At the trade deadline.
0: I would assume so because the Tigers are not very good.
2: Correct.
1: Chicago would probably be in the mix.
0: Mm-hmm. Certainly.
1: I mean, do you do it, though, to put yourself over the edge? The thing with the Dodgers is that their pitchers were just one after the other. Mm-hmm. They're just shutting it down.
0: And the Brewers could potentially have something like that if they made this move.
1: I'd do it.
0: Yeah.
1: I would do it.
0: Welcome to the resistance.
2: Well, because you have always said, Chewy, that the prospects are their currency.
1: Yes.
2: And if you have the prospects, mm-hmm. it feels like, look, I'm all about, you know, stocking up the cupboard for a rainy day. I'm not saying this is a rainy day. I'm saying you have the resources. This feels like a time to pull the trigger. And again, we have had conversations about what are the goals of ownership. I still think ownership would like to win a World Series. Now, they're not willing to break the bank to do it, and we'll have the conversation in the second hour of the show about what is in the future of baseball as far as a salary cap goes, et cetera, et cetera. But I do think that this feels like something they could pull off by sacrificing a few of those prospects. They are stockpiled at a number of positions and going out and getting an arm that would strike fear. That rotation would strike fear in all opponents, in all companies.
1: Yeah.
2: This
1: oh, yeah.
0: I mean, you have four guys that play shortstop in your minor league system that are in the top 100 right now.
1: Yeah.
0: Only one dude can play shortstop at a time. And I know they're going to move some of those guys around, and who knows what happens to Terang. And, you know, you signed Cooper Pratt, so maybe Made or Pena ends up over at third base. But you've got the... You got four different guys in the top 100 that play shortstop. You could sacrifice one of those for a third of a season of Scooble.
1: Would this be the Brewers' Micah?
0: Mm-hmm.
1: Do it.
0: I mean, but the difference being you knew the Packers were going to give a bunch of money to Micah when they traded for him.
1: Yeah. Because
0: that's how it works in the NFL, where this would just be, I mean, you don't see the straight-up rental happen all that often in the NFL.
1: A problem. $10 million? That's not a problem.
0: I'd like to say it's not, Chew. I don't know the financials of the Brewers. I'd like to think an extra $10 million, especially with the way that people are turning out to the ballpark, I'd like to think that wouldn't be... But the fact of the matter is, whenever we're talking about the Brewers, the financials always are, they have to be a part of the conversation.
1: Is he healthy?
2: Well, I was just going to bring that up. Are you concerned at all, Gabe, about the micro procedure that he had done?
0: The Scooble Scope?
2: Is that what they're calling it?
0: Yeah, they're calling it the Scooble Scope.
2: That's fun to say.
1: What's the micro?
0: So he had some issue with his shoulder.
1: Microneedling?
0: No. But they went in.
1: I knew what that is.
0: They basically scoped the shoulder, and that's taking months off the recovery time. Mm-hmm. He's going to be pitching here very shortly. Like, what used to be thought, oh, this would be a four-month recovery, he's going to be pitching within 2 months for the Tigers.
2: Does it increase your interest to learn that John Heyman calls the Cubs the top landing spot for Scooble?
1: That's right?
2: And again, the whole idea of, in addition to adding him to your roster, you keep him from going to a division opponent who you know you're probably going to be... you know, jousting with for the rest of the season.
0: Yeah, the Cubs, the Dodgers. I mean, everybody's going to be interested in this guy.
1: Which I think the Packers had to do with Philadelphia to get Micah.
0: Yeah, but Jerry was never going to trade him to Philly.
1: No.
0: I don't think he was ever going to trade him to Philly. So, yeah, because, again, this is different going from American League over to the National League. The Tigers will just sell him to the highest bidder.
1: So will he go at any time, or is it going to wait until the trade deadline?
0: My guess is we'll probably at least get through June.
1: Yeah.
0: Because as Jen said, I think everybody wants to see what he looks like post Scooble Scope. And if he looks like the Tarik Scooble that's won the Cy Young in the American League the last 2 years, the talks will probably start early July.
1: But you know, that'll start like the Tigers will not rush him back.
0: No, but he's been progressing and he's almost ready to

0: go right now.
1: Okay.
0: So I think like the month of June, you know, see if he pitches well for a month, and then teams go, yep, he's going to be healthy enough. Let's go ahead and start putting together packages.
1: That'd be hell of a lineup.
0: That's what I'm saying. Isn't it fun to think about that?
1: Yes.
0: Ms. Scoobel back-to-back?
1: Mm-hmm. Love Harrison, spending meanwhile. Other people's money.
2: Pretty easy, isn't it?
1: Yeah, it is. Yeah.
2: You're not allowed to spend your own money.
1: No.
0: That's why it's so much fun to spend other people's money.
2: What could be? All right, we'll take a break here on Jen, Gabe, and Chewy. Still a lot of stuff to get to. Stick around.
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4: Well, we got a couple of issues going on. Southbound 43, I did get word of a possible broken down vehicle just north of Good Hope Road in the center lane. Now, I'm seeing delays around there, but I haven't been able to see the actual broken down vehicle. So I'm thinking they may have moved it off to the side or off the freeway, but still backing up through there. Also, more delays south of Silver Spring all the way down through the Marquette. We've also got northbound on 43 slowing down basically from Kilbourne all the way up to Capitol Drive. Westbound on Greenfield Avenue, just inside Waukesha County, right at Rock Place, we have the westbound side of Greenfield closed because of a crash. So watch out for that. As far as on the freeway system, we've got delays right through the stadium interchange, westbound from about 30th Street to Hawley Road, eastbound from 70th Street to 35th. 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And checking the TMJ4 Storm Team forecast today. Mostly sunny skies, a high of 64 at the lake, 72 inland. Tonight, mostly clear, a low of 49. From the WTMJ Traffic.
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0: back here on Jen, Gabe, and Chewy. All right, we talked a little baseball for your Milwaukee Brewers. We'll talk a little bit more, but I want to get to this situation going on in Major League Baseball because Rob Manfred, I know, friend of show, is he no longer public enemy number one now that Ashton's not with us? When Ashton was with the show, Rob Manfred was number one with a bullet, no questions asked, enemy of show.
1: No, he's still the worst.
0: Okay.
1: Although, I mean, again, with some of the things, you know, talk about conversations that were had last night. I mean, Adam Silver has just firmly planted himself in as

0: like worst commissioner in sports.
1: Really?
0: Like he might be surpassed. It's hard to close. Do. It's hard to do to get past Rob, but Adam Silver might be the worst.
2: You can't name a sport that's improved more than the MLB over the past 5-6 years.
1: Correct.
2: And it's by like a long distance that he leads in the decisions he helped push into the MLB.
1: Is it your stubbornness coming out?
0: Well, no, he's still called like,
1: oh, just a piece of metal.
3: Yeah, that really bothers Kate.
2: That was a tough one.
3: Commissioner.
0: That's a tough one. That's a tough one to overcome.
1: Well, it is metal.
0: How would you feel if after you won the Super Bowl, Paul Tagliabue went,
4: Lombardi, it's just a big piece of metal. No big deal.
1: Yeah, not great.
3: All right. Many people do expect that there will be a work stoppage at the end of the 2026 season. Of course, MLB is doing everything it can to keep that from happening. And now it appears that they are honing in on one very specific quote-unquote problem. Let's hear from Rob Manfred on the pay gap in Major League Baseball.
5: Sounds like what you guys are in the middle of trying to figure out is we need more teams to spend money, and the teams that are spending a lot of the money, okay, we're going to have to figure out who's allowed to spend what. Sounds like is it your guys' angle? I know the players are going to have their own angle, but we
6: absolutely.
5: That's kind of the basis of what we got going on basically going into this negotiation, right?
6: Right. We got it. Look, our payroll gap from top to bottom is $446 million. That's not a fair fight. And the numbers really bear out that it's not a fair fight. If you have a high payroll, you're much more likely to make the playoffs. And if you have a high payroll, your chances of going to each of the successive rounds are massively higher than a low payroll club. And, you know, look, fans want competition. That's what it's about at the end of the day. And we need to get that one fixed.
3: How does that affect the Milwaukee Brewers? Well, the Milwaukee Brewers spend the least, not the least, but in the bottom five of the league. And players now want what they are calling a competitive integrity tax, which means that these owners of teams like the Marlins, the Pirates, the Rays, the Brewers, and the Guardians have to spend more money. That's essentially what the players are requesting, right, Gabe?
0: Yeah, the players put their first proposal out yesterday. Jeff Passan had reported. So they had said they want a competitive integrity tax, which is, again, would be kind of matching what they already have, the competitive balance tax. So you spend over X amount of dollars, team gets hit. If you spend under $150 million, which would basically be the floor that everybody would have to hit, you would have to pay X amount of dollars. They want to basically double the minimum salary, and they want to increase the competitive balance tax, so the top end of the market from 244 to 300. Again, these are all, I think, starting places, and they'll negotiate this. But, yeah, that's the players want to spend more money on the players. Shocking, right? Shocking position for them to want to have teams spend more money.
3: But it does feel like, Chu, that it's actually a decent proposal, because the thought process is if you spend more money on players, then your team is better, you win more games, you put more butts in the seats, and then all of a sudden that revenue share goes up for everybody. Like, it doesn't seem that far-fetched of a thought process. I understand, Gabe, you're saying, hey, I'd like more money in my pockets, but I do think that there is a benefit to the league as a whole. It's not just the players who are going to get rich off of this.
1: Where's the revenue sharing going to come from?
0: So what the players are proposing, because they always they share the national TV.
1: No, I'm saying the owners are like the Yankees going to give up a percentage of their TV contract.
0: So that is what the players are proposing. So what the players are proposing is that local TV revenue right now basically stays with the team.
3: All right, so let's listen to Jeff Passan, who tries to break this down. It does feel a little bit complicated, but let's try to hear from Jeff Passan and see if it makes sense when he explains it.
7: This is a really important time for baseball, because we're finally going to get a sense of what the state of play with labor negotiations is. And this is something we've been waiting for a long time. The MLBPA came today with its proposal, and a lot of the things in there were not surprising. They want players to get paid more money. That's obviously a starting point for every negotiation when it comes to a union. But there were a few interesting elements. left in there, the competitive integrity tax, which essentially would be a floor for teams to spend above. And if they don't, they get penalized in the same way that if you spend above the competitive balance tax, you get penalized for that. You see the increased minimums there, almost doubling the minimum salary and increasing the competitive balance tax from $244 million base threshold to $300 million. The big one, though, and I think where if the MLBPA wants to avoid a salary cap, the way to do it is through revenue sharing. And in the MLBPA's proposal today, it essentially takes local television money, which is not shared very much right now, and shares about two-thirds of it on top of a base of $50 million equal distribution from all teams. And the idea behind that and not sharing other local revenue is so that if teams are winning, people are going to go to their ballparks. And the Players Association wants those teams to be rewarded for going out there, for spending money, for putting competitive teams on the field.
1: But the problem is, like, Tampa Bay. They're winning.
3: And the Brewers.
0: Well, that's
1: yeah,
0: so-
1: but hold on. The Brewers get the attendance. Tampa Bay does not. Even though they're winning, they still only average, like,
0: yeah,
1: 12,000 people at a game.
3: Again, keeping it very, very simple, the fact that teams like Tampa Bay, the fact that teams like the Brewers are winning, too, makes it very difficult for the owners to claim this competitive balance thing, right?
0: That's the thing. So in the American League, there are four teams right now in the American League that are above 500. Three of those teams rank 29th, 28th, and 27th in payroll right now. The White Sox, the Rays, and the Guardians. Those are, you know, and the other, the aberration there is the New York Yankees.
1: So they're trying to beef up the middle class in baseball. Football went through this years ago.
0: Yeah.
1: A bunch of CBAs ago where, you know, you had guys getting paid a ton and then you had the basement.
0: Mm-hmm.
1: And there was no middle. So it sounds like this is what they're trying to do. I just don't, like, with a Tampa Bay outlier, you'd be like, yeah, you win, but your gate revenue is terrible and your TV contract sucks.
0: Yeah, but that's why they would take money from the Yankees, the Dodgers TV deal, because the Dodgers TV deal is their biggest advantage. So they would slice that. You're only getting X amount. You're going to distribute it. Now you get to keep all the money that you make in the ballpark.
1: Yes.
0: But you're going to distribute that huge television deal that you have out there in Los Angeles amongst the teams. So that's how they're going to split that. Or at least that's the proposal from the
1: players. It's more of your big market teams having to make a sacrifice.
0: Correct.
1: And that's how football became great, is your old owners, the Rooneys, the Maras, you know, all those old guys were like, years ago, were like, the hell with it. Let's just make this league great. Straight revenue sharing.
0: Mm-hmm. But again, it's just different in the NFL because you don't have this local TV revenue, right? Like,
1: correct.
0: All the games are broadcast.
1: Yeah.
0: You know, there's no Packers television network. I mean, there is for the three preseason games and whatever, the probably keep the money off those three games. But once you hit those regular season games, all your revenue is coming from Fox.
1: What is the threshold as far as owners to vote on the CBA that they have to get to?
0: Two-thirds. Yes.
1: And who's going to fight it? Well, the Brewers and the Rays or the Yankees and...
0: The Brewers do not want a floor. But if you have a cap, you have to have a floor. So that's where the owners got to figure out how they're going to figure, you know, they got to figure that out amongst themselves.
1: Mm-hmm.
0: And I know Passan said that they're going to have their counter proposal, and that's going to be out there today for Major League Baseball. But, you know, right now the players union trying to avoid the salary cap by kind of proposing a floor, that's something that the Rays, the Brewers, the Marlins,
2: the Pirates,
0: the Guardians are not going to want.
3: Gabe, you love baseball more than anybody else I know in the entire world.
0: Mm-hmm.
3: What is your solution? What would you like to see Major League Baseball get to in this negotiation?
0: I think as a fan, like, I do think everybody's kind of sick of seeing all the free agents basically go to two or three teams. And the NBA has tried to figure that out with, you can pay your guy the most, right? Like, we've talked about that with Giannis. Giannis has been here forever. Bucks are the ones that can pay him the most. That's supposed to incentivize him to stick in that home market. And I think for teams like the Brewers, as great as it's been for them to turn over the roster as consistently as they have in this run since 2018, it'd be nice to be able to keep a star. It'd be nice to be able to go, we don't have to trade this guy. We can elect to keep him. Like a Bryce Turang, right? Like, it would be great to be able to keep Bryce Tarang. I don't know if things are going the way they are, Brewers are not going to pay what it takes to keep Bryce Tarang. And they'll be fine, and they'll figure out a way to backfill that position. But it'd be nice to have those stars stick around for a long time. As a fan, I would like to see a salary cap. So when free agents are out there, you've got an opportunity to go make a splash, right? Like, how fun has it been for the Packers when we hit free agency? Oh, my God, I can't believe it. They signed Josh Jacobs. Mm-hmm. Oh, they traded for Micah Parsons. And every team has the opportunity to do that. I mean, the Vegas Raiders this year, they were the worst team in the league last year. Spent a bunch of money, and free agency was exciting for them. And for a lot of the fan bases in Major League Baseball, free agency just doesn't register. It's like what the trade deadline was for the Packers under Mike McCarthy and Ted Thompson.
3: Wait, is that today?
0: Exactly. That's what it's like around here. And that's what, you know, and the Brewers, yeah, they'll dabble in free agency. They'll sign a Luis Renjifo right before training camp because he's still out there and they need a third baseman. And hopefully he can recapture the magic he had a couple of years ago. Obviously, that hasn't worked out for them this year. But that's, I would like to see some sort of salary cap. And the sad part about the salary cap is that's the issue. If the owners are going to push it that hard, that's what's going to lead to a work stoppage. Because the players do not want that under any circumstance.
1: Chances of getting it done?
0: I don't have a lot of hope.
1: Well, you won't until the owner's counter. And yeah. Then you'll know what the gap is.
0: Mm-hmm. But again, if there's a hard cap, it depends upon how much the players are going to want to dig in. And the problem is the players are going through a transition just like the NFLPA.
1: Yeah.
0: Because Tony Clark got caught up in a scandal.
1: Oh, no.
0: So. So they're going through a leadership change. So who knows, you know, how hard they're going to fight that and all this. This is where I do not have faith in Rob Manfred in baseball, despite having all the momentum that Josh just talked about.
1: Mm-hmm.
0: I don't have faith in them in being able to stay out of their own way and make sure there's not a work stoppage after this thing expires in early December.
1: Has baseball surpassed the NBA as far as the second most popular sport?
3: I'm not sure. I'd have to look.
1: It feels like it has. No?
3: I don't know if it has. I literally do not have an answer to that. I can look it up for sure.
2: It depends on what metrics you look at. It depends on, like, social
1: impact. I'm not a big metrics guy. I'm just a feel guy.
3: Yeah, vibe.
0: Well, what does it feel like to you, Chu?
3: Vibes only.
1: It feels like, yeah.
3: But the gap's not that big. You don't love the NBA.
1: I used to love it.
3: 800-990-3776. Are you expecting a work stoppage in Major League Baseball based on some of the information that was put out yesterday, based on the information, again, that we expect to get today with the counteroffer from the league? 800-990-3776. 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
9: Well, we're still seeing some big delays on southbound 41 from just south of Good Hope Road all the way down towards Hampton. Northbound slowing down from Mayfair Road up past Burleigh. Southbound 43, we got some backups from Silver Spring down past Capitol Drive. The northbound side, well, that's a little bit heavier, actually. We got delays right around the Plainfield curve all the way up to Chase, back on the brakes from Lincoln through the Marquette all the way up towards Locust. So give yourself that extra time. Eastbound 94, we're looking at delays from about 76th Street to 35th, westbound from 35th to Hawley Road, and then west of Highway 100 past Elm Grove Road. 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And checking the TMJ4 Storm Team forecast today. Mostly sunny skies, a high of 64 at the lake, 72 inland. Tonight, mostly clear, a low of 49. From the WTMJ Traffic Center, I'm Debbie Lazaga on 94.5 ESPN.
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0: Yeah.
16: Gabe, I showed you how he does the heebie-jeebie,
0: heebie-jeebie.
16: You take your fingers and you rub them back and forth on your thigh and you go heebie-jeebie, heebie-jeebie. Swear the guy bats 100%. So to call him a liar and he puts a curse on you?
0: Look, stupid. I'm not calling him a liar.
16: Yeah, you are.
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3: All right, Gabe, what do we got today? Why are you laughing?
0: These two are just...
3: These two?
0: Yeah.
1: We're broken up.
3: What happened?
1: I told me to turn the mic off when he coughed. I mean, I looked, but it was kind of far to go. So
3: I'll just do it lightly. I think I can resolve this little tip real quickly. Should you turn your mic off when you're off?
1: Probably.
2: It's the second time you've done it today.
1: And then I flipped them off.
0: That's what I was laughing at. Just the very discreet, just put the hand up.
3: Would you like me to offer a ruling on this or no?
1: Sure.
3: I rule in favor of Josh. You kind of figured, huh?
1: Next time.
0: The top 8 at 8 brought to you by Burn Pit Barbecue. Premium rub sauces, seasonings made right here in Wisconsin. Grill with confidence. All right, the crew, they've been hot. Just swept the St. Louis Cardinals at home. So I've got a list of 8 things in front of me. Jen and Chu guess. Once they each get one incorrect, we open it up to the fans at 800-990-3776. Whoever gets the last one on the list gets a Burn Pit Barbecue prize pack. So previous to the Brewers sweeping the Cardinals, I am looking for the last 8 teams the Brewers have swept. The last 8 teams the Brewers have swept, not including the Cardinals, which they did yesterday.
1: Scrubby Cubbies.
3: Gosh darn it, Chewy.
0: That's number 1 on the list. That's the most recent, sweeping the Cubs just a couple of weeks ago.
3: Oh, man.
1: Dodgers, no.
3: Pirates.
0: The Pirates, the only team that the Brewers have swept twice in this time span. They swept the Pirates twice late last year. The first time was in early August. Advance. And then the second time was in September.
1: Didn't
0: so they are number 5 on the list.
1: Didn't they sweep the Red Sox this year?
3: Ooh.
1: I'll go Red Sox.
0: They did not. They swept the Red Sox last year, but that was way before the end of this list.
1: They
0: did not sweep the Red Sox.
2: Gabe gave you guys an answer there. I don't know if you heard it.
3: Gabe gave us an answer? Uh-huh. Highly doubt it. Gabe never gives us anything.
1: He was talking about the
2: based
1: Pirates.
2: Based on context clues.
3: He said something about the Pirates twice last year. Was there something more? I was thinking. I'm sorry. I can't do 2 things at once. You want to refresh our memory, Joshy?
2: There was a team they went 6-0 against last year.
4: Oh.
3: You want to take it?
4: I'm already out.
1: Microphone. I had to call. Sorry.
0: Yeah, he's right. He had to cough. He had to turn off his microphone. Yes. I don't know what you want from him.
3: Sure, but then put a pause and then start talking.
1: I'm out.
3: Turn it back. Oh, because you said Red Sox.
1: Yeah, yep.
3: All right, so I guess Dodgers?
0: Dodgers are too far back.
3: God bless America, Johnny.
4: That's on you.
3: No, I get a mulligan for that one. You son of a biscuit. Yeah.
0: Dodgers would have been number 9 on the list.
3: How about the
0: Yankees happened this year. They are number 2 on this list.
3: When you said Red Sox, I was like, oh, he got confused. Mm-hmm.
0: Swept the Yankees at AmFam Field May 8th through the 10th.
3: So, to be honest with you, I think we got to go back to last year for the remainder of these. I think those are the only 3 teams that have been swept so far this year. They've won a boatload of series, but swept?
1: Well, did you guess everyone in the division?
3: No.
1: That'd probably be safe. No?
3: Well, you already guessed the Cardinals.
1: Mm-hmm.
3: And the Cubs.
1: And
3: the Pirates.
1: One more.
3: Why can't I think of the last team in the division?
1: Chili.
0: Not the that other kind of chili.
1: What was the little shoulder wiggle there?
0: Because she's cold.
3: You said chili, and I was like, chili? Like, what are we talking, Ohio? Are we talking Cleveland? No, obviously. Reds. I don't think they swept the Reds.
0: They have not swept the Reds.
1: Oh, sorry.
0: In the last 2 years, they have not swept to the Reds.
2: Didn't the Brewers open the season with the sweep?
0: They did, Josh. They very much did.
3: Oh. Wait. White Sox?
1: Oh, you're out.
3: Oh, sorry. I'm only out because I followed you two knuckleheads off the pier.
1: I had nothing to do with it, for the record.
3: Did you guess the other team in the division?
1: That one was on me.
3: It happened 45 seconds ago.
1: I was
0: short-term
1: thinking
0: Dodgers. Memory's not very good, Jen. No. Give me a guy a break.
3: 990-3776. Not our best work, team. You want to play top 8 at 8. The last 8 teams the Brewers have swept. Reset the list while we wait for callers.
0: Yeah, so the Brewers completed a sweep of the Cardinals other than St. Louis. The last 8 teams the Brewers have swept. Number 1, the Cubs. That's the most recent. Number 2, the Yankees. Second most recent. The Pirates are number 5 on the list. Brewers swept the Pirates twice last year. So we are looking for team number 3, 4, 6, 7, and 8. We also got the information that the second Dodgers sweep would have been number 9 last year.
3: 800-990-3776. We go out to Josh first on Jen, Gabe, and Chewy. Josh, can you complete our top 8 at 8 list?
5: Josh from Heartland, Josh?
0: Yes.
5: Okay. White Sox was this year to start the year?
0: That is correct. That's number three on the list. So that's it for this year.
5: I saw them sweep Mike Trout last year against the Angels.
0: They swept the Angels. That happened in the middle of September last year. They're number four on the list. So we have the top five teams: the Cubs, Yankees, White Sox, Angels, and Pirates.
5: I think they swept the Braves. Is that too early last year?
0: So they did sweep the Braves. That was in the middle of the winning streak. That's number seven on the list. Swept the Braves from August 4th through the 6th in 2025.
1: How many are left?
0: Two. Oh, number six, number eight.
5: That was on the streak, right?
0: It was in the middle of the streak.
5: That was in the 13-game winning streak?
0: It was in the middle of the streak.
5: So the Nationals was like almost started that streak, right?
0: The Nationals started the streak.
1: Nice.
0: So the Nationals are number eight. They started that streak on August 1st.
3: This is very impressive. If Josh and Hartland can run the table, one call, that's all type of style.
1: That's legit.
3: No pressure.
5: So wait. What number is left?
0: Six.
5: Or can you reset it?
0: So the Cubs are one, Yankees are two, White Sox are three. Yeah. That ended the 2026 run. The Angels were four. Pirates on there at number five. Do not have six, and then seven is the Braves, eight is the Nationals.
5: I don't know. I'm just going to say Twins. I don't remember the other one.
0: They did sweep the Twins last year, but it was too far back. Still a hell of a run there by Josh Harlan.
3: Very impressive. Mm-hmm.
0: Very hell of a run, remembering the majority of the teams during the 13-game winning streak last year.
3: Come in and close this bad boy out. 800-990-3776. Looking for callers to finish our list, our top 8 at 8 list. Got most of them. Did you say there's only one remaining?
0: One team remaining on the last 8 teams the Milwaukee Brewers have swept.
3: Josh is on the phone.
0: So yeah, during the winning streak last year, it started with the Nationals, then went to the Braves, then this team, then the Pirates. They then beat the Reds the first two before losing that.
2: I'm trying not to be disrespectful. I believe Christian is how we pronounce this caller's name.
3: Okay. You're on with Jen, Gabe, and Chewy.
2: From
3: Can
2: Madison?
3: You complete our top 8 at 8 list?
6: Yeah, which one I'm missing? Is it one?
3: Which number is he missing?
0: Number six.
6: I think it's the Mets.
0: It is the New York Metropolitan.
3: Very good.
0: The Brewers ran through the American League East during that winning streak last year, sweeping the National, Braves, and Mets in succession.
3: That was a very good list.
1: Yeah, that was.
3: I mean, we were terrible, but it was a good list. Which happens a lot here on Jen, Gabe, and Chewy, actually.
0: Well, you're not willing to accept any responsibility for some of the early struggles?
1: Josh. Clearly the truce is now over. Done. I knew it wouldn't last.
0: It never does.
1: No. Yeah,
0: well, I mean, speaking of,
3: it'll be back to you guys are best friends in about 3 minutes.
1: Yeah.
0: I mean, the longest I think you guys have gone without breaking up is like an hour and a half.
1: Yeah, but he always breaks it. It's never me.
0: It's never your fault?
1: No.
0: It's never been you once?
1: Yeah, nice. He's still on the phone, huh?
3: You have the same attitude with your wife, don't you? It's
1: true.
3: Never my fault. Yeah. It is always her fault. If you're chasing big jackpots and nonstop excitement, Potawatomi Casino Hotel is your place to play. 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
7: Southbound on 41, backing up from Appleton Avenue down past Capitol Drive. We got the northbound side also heavy from Mayfair Road up to Capitol as well. Southbound 43, watch for most of the delays happening between Silver Spring and Locust. On the northbound side, we got backups from the Plainfield Curve up past Oklahoma, Lincoln up to the high-rise bridge, and then from Kilbourne all the way to Locust. Eastbound 94, heavy from 70th Street to 35th. Westbound 35th Street to Holly Road. And checking the TMJ4 Storm Team forecast today. Mostly sunny skies, a high of 64 at the lake, 72 inland. Tonight, mostly clear, a low of 49. 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
0: Try again.
1: I don't know.
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0: You've got time.
1: Yes. Yeah, you're right.
2: We got there.
1: 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I needed a few more hints.
2: 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Yeah. What? 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
3: Getting back to your Milwaukee Brewers, so we talked a little bit about the rotation. Again, I would love to see Jacob Mizorowski win Pitcher of the Month in the National League for May, after having just an unbelievable stretch. But right now, the race is crazy. You keep mentioning Sanchez.
0: Mm-hmm.
3: Obviously, everybody keeps talking about Skeens as well. You know, Otani's in the mix as well. I mean, it's crazy the number of guys who have had a really good start to the season. But I want to focus our attention here on Quinn Priester for a moment, because we have been looking forward to Quinn Priester potentially getting back to the big league club as he continues his rehab assignment. And yesterday's outing did not go any better than the previous one that sort of raised eyebrows. So 38 pitches, two outs, three hits, two walks, a strikeout. But here's the rub, guys. His velocity topped out at 93.3 miles per hour. Gabe, is it time for them to stop this experimental? He can work his way through the injury and get back to the bigs and be a contributor and just shut him down and have the surgery.
0: Kind of feels like that. I mean, none of the outings that he's had have given you hope, right? And at this point, you know, a lot of times in spring training, oh, he's working through something. He's just throwing this one pitch to try to get a feel for it over and over and over again. And that's why the numbers aren't very good. But it is gone on for a while at this point. All the rehab starts have been bad. I cannot imagine that Quinn Priester is going to be pitching for the Brewers in 2026.
1: Well, I think it's him. He's seeing what's going on and he wants to be a part of it.
0: Sure. And that's understandable.
1: Which is fair. Is it Tommy John?
0: No, it's shoulder.
1: Oh.
2: Isn't it that outlet surgery?
0: Yeah.
2: Which is,
3: oh, wow.
2: Which is a non-insignificant procedure.
0: Mm-hmm.
1: Yeah. So he would be fine for the start of next year?
0: Maybe.
1: Okay. I mean, you can't blame the guy.
3: Sure. What you I was going to ask you, Chu, is from a player standpoint, you got to appreciate that the team is giving you every opportunity to go out there and work your way through it so far, right?
1: Yeah.
3: Like, he's probably had conversations saying, like, give me a shot. Let me see what I can do prior to surgery. Like you guys said, probably sees something special happening with this team, wants to be a part of it, wants to contribute. Love that for him. But at some point, the writing is on the wall, and it feels like we have reached that point where if you're not making any progress and you're not getting any better, then somebody has to say, hey, let's just...
1: Yeah.
3: Do the dang thing.
1: Yeah, you feel bad for him, too, because you want to be a part of this. Mm-hmm. And the first place I went to is, remember, George Koontz. You know, Super Bowl year. Tears his ACL in the San Francisco game. The mud game at home. One game away from going to the Super Bowl. I mean, that's just terrible. You know, you put in all the work all year long and... to have it happen then was bad. So, yeah, he's just got to look in the mirror and say, all right. He can still be a part of it, just not on the field.
0: Yeah, just not on the field, unfortunately. Yeah. I think it's like a 9-10 month recovery from the surgery. So he could, I mean, I don't know if they were just trying to see if he could find a way to just recover without the surgery until now-ish. And now he can get the surgery at the beginning of June and probably be ready for spring training next year. Kind of seems maybe what they were doing, you know, by continuously throwing him out there and trying to go on these rehab assignments.
3: So again, my familiarity with this syndrome, this TOS, thoracic outlet syndrome, is, and I know we've talked about this, when Sam Hartman, the quarterback at Notre Dame, had to have a rib removed because it was doing that thing. And in Sam's case, it was cutting off the circulation to his arm. His arm was literally turning purple.
1: Oof.
3: Now, Sam's a quarterback. I believe it was his non-throwing arm. Do we know if it's affecting Quinn Priester's left side or right side? Either way, my point is, you got to get it fixed. It's not something that goes away on its own. Like, whatever is causing that constriction is going to continue to cause the constriction.
2: I actually have somebody who's not an athlete that's going... There are pretty varying wide degrees of injuries that can cause you to have the thoracic outlet. It would seem like Quinn's would be on the less severe than obviously the Hartman and the removing of ribs and like losing circulation. It seems that there's probably a lot of distance there, and it seems like he just might need to do it, even though they thought there was potential he could work through it.
3: Yeah. Athletes with TOS may first try conservative treatments like physical therapy and targeted exercise to improve the mobility and reduce the muscle spasms. However, for high-performance pitchers, surgery is often required to decompress the area.
0: Yeah, and I think that's what they're dealing with. And it stinks because he was such a big part of what they were last year. And with the growth that we've seen out of this rotation, and as good as, you know, somebody like Logan Henderson has been, who's now on IL for the Brewers, it just gives you that much more pitching depth, because Quinn was one of two guys they trusted in the postseason last year to actually make starts. And now you've seen the growth out of some of the other guys, and now you have faith in Miz. I think they have a lot of faith in Harrison. You throw Priester in there. You throw Woody in there. And, you know, who knows what happens to Sproat and Henderson, you know, when you get to the postseason. But you're looking at the pitching depth if you had Quinn Priester, especially because he's got that postseason experience, which is, you know, not something that a lot of these guys have. And you're going, whew, man, this could be a really fun rotation. And fortunate for the Brewers that they have pitching depth, but you still feel for Quinn because he was such a breakout guy for them last year, and you were hoping that he was going to be able to contribute this year.
1: Why? What did he throw? What was he typically around?
0: I mean, he's not, you know, 96, 97.
1: Okay. Huh.
3: But I think last night in his rehab start, too, he was supposed to go 5 innings.
1: Yeah, that's a lot of pitches.
3: He recorded 2 outs.
1: Yeah, that's not good. Not good.
0: Well. Mm-hmm.
3: I do think, as we have discussed, though, guys, and Gabe did a good job of detailing it, the depth that they have at that position is helpful. Mm-hmm. My concern, of course, is then this has to be the injury. Like, you know what I mean? If we sit there and when you go into a season, you account for somebody's going to get injured, somebody's not going to be available, it's a long season, wear and tear, et cetera. I guess I'm sort of slotting him then as the one. I don't really want to see them have to deal with any more significant injuries that would cause any of these guys to miss time.
0: Well, I mean, they're dealing with 2 right now. They're dealing with 2 other ones, and that's how much depth they
3: Who
0: have.
3: Who are they dealing with? Remind me.
0: Woody?
3: Well, yes.
0: Yeah. And they just put Logan Henderson on the IL. You know, and they brought up, you know, they brought Crow back up.
3: Who's starting tomorrow.
0: Who's starting in the game tomorrow. So they've got, I mean, they've got arms that they can rely upon in, you know, and that doesn't even include Robert Gasser, who was just sent back down, right? So they've got a lot of depth in that AAA starting rotation. So they fortunately, now again, would you want Robert Gasser starting in a playoff game for you? Probably not. But they've got a lot of depth right now at that specific starting pitching position.
3: Brewers 105-57 in their last 162 games. That from Baseball's Not Dead on social media. Again, it's not a perfect example, but 162 is a season, and that's a pretty impressive 105-57. Will they continue at this clip? Likely no, because baseball, hashtag baseball. But wow, have we been watching something pretty cool at Miller Park? AmFam Field. Look at that. Right there. Boom. Messed it up.
1: Yeah, Ian Inacio's like, oh, I don't need a floor cap or anything. We're good the way we are.
3: Well, again, it's not just the Brewers. It's a lot of these teams that don't spend the big bucks. And again, you look at the Cubs and you look at the Mets. Obviously, the Dodgers are an anomaly, but the Mets are El Stinko. Cubs, how many games have they lost in a row?
0: They won last night, so the losing streak came to an end.
1: Hey.
2: It was just 10 straight.
0: There was a lot of hope because they jumped down to a 3-0 lead and then gave up a 3-run home run just like that. And they just dominated the Pirates.
2: Have you guys noticed the, basically, it takes how a game happens. So yesterday, obviously, Dustin May nearly took a no-hitter all the way through the 8th inning. He had 7, I believe, no hit, and they give you a luck ranking. So based on the metrics of how games usually go, and the Brewers seemingly always end up in the luck area and winning games with a lot of luck. But every time they do it, it's against a team who's committing defensive errors, who's making big mistakes that the Brewers just don't make.
0: So the big mistake that everybody wants to point to from yesterday's game is the error by the shortstop. Because a lot of game winning.
2: But the left fielder should have made
1: that
2: catch.
1: Yeah, should he have caught that ball?
0: It had a 30% catch rate, so he could have caught it.
2: Right.
0: But the biggest mistake that was made there was the bunt.
2: Right.
0: Like allowing Renjifo to get to first base. Because if you get him out there, that's it. The inning's over. The Brewers aren't scoring 1 run, much less 2 runs in that inning. The way that it is amazing to me, the amount of teams that can't handle basic defensive situations.
2: Can't.
0: Which is why the Brewers and this, we're going to put the ball in play, not strike out. Why that works is because teams aren't very good on defense. Like the way the Cardinals covered a bunt, and it was a sacrifice bunt. Renjifo's not bunting for a hit there. And he's able to get to first base without a throw because the Cardinals are so bad. My Division III coach would have been up everybody's ass for the way the Cardinals handled that situation. That's a big league team.
2: I mean, in youth baseball, we practice that like daily. Every time we practice that.
0: It's just unbelievable.
2: How they can't do it blows my mind.
0: The third baseman just stood there. Yeah, I know you want to be by the bag, but you got to go get that ball, man. Yeah. Standing there is not good for anybody.
2: So, like, even if it's getting called lucky, they're just asking teams to do basic stuff, and they fail enough that it works in the Brewers' advantage. It's happened, like, 5 times this year.
0: It happens so much.
3: Well, and again, not to be overly simplistic, guys, but don't they say that luck is when preparation meets opportunity? you could argue that the Brewers are more prepared for those situations when things like that crop up than you're saying their opponent. And all of a sudden the opportunity is there and they know how to handle it while these other guys don't. And that sort of is quantified as luck. 800-990-3776, talking about Quinn Priester and your Milwaukee Brewers. Weigh in on the conversation on our ESPN Milwaukee YouTube stream. We'll take a break. Jen, Gabe, and Chewy rolls on right after this.
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0: So delays coming in from about 92nd Street to that point. Southbound 43 still kind of heavy as you're making your way down from Capitol Drive down past Locust. Southbound 41 from Appleton Avenue down past Capitol Drive. And checking the TMJ4 Storm Team forecast today. Mostly sunny skies, a high of 64 at the lake, 72 inland. Tonight, mostly clear, a low of 49. From the WTMJ Traffic Center, I'm Debbie Lazaga on 94.5 ESPN.
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1: $2.3 million. A recent Schwab survey of Americans says that it takes $2.3 million.
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0: All right, Tausch, I'm going to do a day tease, a 21-hour tease.
1: Oh, I like that.
0: The Bears have the Bears beat writers have access today to an OTA. Ben Johnson at the podium right now. And he says, per Adam Johns of Chicago Sports, I'm buying Luther Burden stock right now. Luther Burden, of course, was their rookie receiver last year. He was a rookie. They drafted him, and he will have a huge role after they traded away DJ Moore. So it'll be him and Rome Odunze who will be the top two wide receivers for the arch-rival Chicago Bears. My question for you to ponder before tomorrow's show at University Ridge, which I believe I'm going to be able to join you for.
1: Oh, you're coming. Okay.
0: Is whose stock are you buying when it comes to the Packers? Not whose bed have your boots been under.
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0: It's the 414 Hour at 4 on Kyle and Bruss.
1: Yeah, we rockin', yeah, we rollin' in the 414 Hour at 4. The Brewers winning, the Packers about to really kill it. I don't know.
2: He's

0: been thugging. Wasn't me. I definitely wasn't thugging.
1: You stole a car with your friends.
0: Whoa, time. Well, I guess I was thugging. So yeah. I was thugging. I did it all.
1: Stole a car.
0: I did not steal a car
1: you
0: with my friends.
1: Stole a car.
0: Stop saying that.
1: You
0: That's
1: stole
0: not,
1: a car.
0: That is not true. That is slander.
1: It's not.
0: The car was stolen from a neighbor who left his keys in the car. I just got picked up and said, ooh, what is this?
1: Was it a stolen car?
0: It was a borrowed car. It was returned. Okay? I didn't steal it. I was just in it, and I did a little driving of it.
1: You were the Kia boys before the Kia boys.
0: Well, we did it around our neighborhood. I did not steal a car. I was in a stolen vehicle, and it was returned to the man.
1: For those who missed it earlier in the day, the MLB proposed a hard salary cap to union officials today as part of the next CBA. The salary floor for teams beginning in 2027 would be set at $171.2 million, which the Brewers are at around $120 million currently. The ceiling would be $245.3 million.
0: Seems low.
1: The MLBPA responded.
0: Oh, the Players Association responded. I like this. The back and forth right now already in May. This is going to be a nice little
1: thing. I feel like there's a typo in here, but I'm going to read a verbatim from Jesse Rogers. So right. If it's wrong, it's wrong. The response in part to today's proposal. The owners responded today with a demand for a salary cap system, something that generations of players have fought against. The last time the owners made such an explicit push for a cap, over 30 years ago, it led to the longest work stoppage in MLB history. For generations, our members have fought against cap systems because they harm players at all levels, erode or eliminate contractual guarantees, says pit players against player. Does that make sense?
0: Yeah, pit players against players, I guess. I don't really know how.
1: Led to more work stoppages, not less, and worse for the players over time. Caps don't lower ticket prices for fans, so Alex Strofs of the Worlds can still go. Eliminate tanking or ensure teams are run with equal competence. They suffocate competition by offering owners an all-purpose excuse for inaction and mediocrity. They finish out with billionaire owners are not seeking to cap their profits or asset values. Only players' salaries. This isn't out of generosity or desire to protect the game's well-being. It's a play to control costs, increase profits, and maximize franchise values.
0: I'm team owners on this one. Dude, the baseball contracts are out of control. Like, they're out of control, and these baseball players don't give a damn about the product being even for anybody. Like, if I'm a Milwaukee Brewers player, obviously, I want to maximize it. I want to make a lot of money. And these players are still going to make a lot of money. But at the end of the day, you know what means? I mean, it doesn't mean more than money. A championship doesn't mean more than money to a lot of these players. But
1: no.
0: But a championship is something that cements your legacy. And if you can make
1: if you're trying to talk to the players about legacy or money right now.
0: If you can still make a if
1: there's
0: if,
1: only a portion of the players.
0: Dude, they're still going to make $100 million. Literally, Bryce Turang is going to make $100+ million.
1: He might make less than the salary cap.
0: No, he's still going to make $100 million. He is.
1: Whatever it is, he still might make less.
0: He may or he may not make less. It's the guys like Shohei who aren't going to take, who needs $500 million as a player? Like, come on now, for real. That's what we fighting for. We fighting for the top. We not fighting for the bottom players. To me, I think it's selfish for the players. And again, should the salary cap be higher? Absolutely. But the MLB having a floor, maybe you want to raise the floor up, fine. But the MLB, maybe you ask them to raise up the salary cap. But to sit here and not think about the bottom, like, elevate everybody at the bottom from everybody eats. It shouldn't just be about Shohei. It shouldn't be just about Aaron Judge. It shouldn't just be about, you know, how much Scooble's going to get paid. It should be about everybody making more money. I happily sacrifice how much I made to make sure everybody around here can eat. But I'm not on a max deal.
1: You can easily say that sitting from your chair.
0: No,
1: but you are Shohei Ohtani.
0: I am somebody that
1: you have $500 million of a contract. You're saying, you know what? I'll just take $325.
0: No, dude, I literally, full disclosure, I literally said, don't give me a $5,000 raise because I'd rather everybody else get more money. I said that for my team around here. I said, I don't need that. No, this is years ago.
1: At work?
0: Yeah, I literally told them that. I literally told him, I don't need, listen, y'all ain't got to give me nothing. Everybody else get little bonuses.

0: whatever, that's cool with me. I don't need to get that. You looking at me like I'm crazy. That's exactly what happened.
1: I find it hard to believe. I'm not saying that it didn't happen, but based off...
0: We hit budget in 2022.
1: Based off of how you react towards money, I find this stance very hard to believe.
0: I am a team player. When it comes to everybody eating, I'm a team player. I am. I'll make sacrifices. I feel like overall, Major League Baseball.
1: If you hit the lottery, you'll just give me some.
0: Yeah, if I hit the lottery, you don't get... I mean, depending on how much I hit. If I hit like $5 million, I mean, yeah, I got you. I'm going to hit you, but it ain't going to be as much as I would if it was $500 million. $500 million, I'm hitting everybody.
1: We're all eating?
0: Hell yeah. Strofe eating? Strofe eating. Matty Hayes, 24, eating. You eating. Everybody getting a little something. Everybody getting at least a 50 to 100K. If I made $500, everybody getting 100K. Everybody getting 100K. And I might invest some stuff for you. Strofe, I would definitely put his money in investment.
1: You couldn't give him the money. You'd have to put it in you can't take this money out for another 10 years.
0: I had to build him a little trust, a little Strofe trust.
1: It would cost you more to create a trust for Strofe than to give him the money.
0: Yeah, but it would be good because I'm looking out for him because, you know, Strofe one day.
1: Believe this, Strofe? Do you believe in the Oprah Kyle Wallace?
2: This is unbelievably, first off, just unbelievable, period. It's just unbelievable. Secondly, no.
0: You don't think I would give you money?
2: How much would you make?
0: If I made $500 million, like I won a lottery and $500 million after, I would give you $100,000 easy.
1: Easy. He said easy.
0: Easy. $100,000?
1: You know when it comes to writing that check, that a zero would disappear. You get $10,000.
0: No, I mean,
2: which I'd still be grateful for, but the thing is, like, if you had $500 million, Kyle, and you vowed to give me and Ben each $100,000.
0: Of course.
2: How many cousins do you have?
0: I got a lot of cousins, but they ain't going to
1: win. He's going to run out of money.
2: How many of them found that you people you don't even call your friends, you're cutting checks for $100,000. What do you think the people you call your cousins and your family would expect?
0: I would tell them that this money going to run out, y'all. So we need to invest it. The young ones, I'm not giving y'all none, y'all. I invest some for y'all. And if you need some, let me know what you need.
2: Well, I hope you win the lottery.
0: I hope I win the lottery, too.
1: My next question was, has Kyle ever played the lottery?
2: Unlikely.
0: I know, I played the lottery before. I won like $2 off my ticket because I had two numbers or something like that, or three numbers or something like that. I don't know. I've never turned it in.
2: Did you invest that money? No, you didn't.
0: I did. It's $2. I wouldn't. It takes.
1: Who are you?
0: It takes more time.
1: $2 for you is like.
0: Do you got to go back to the same gas station you bought it from?
1: No, you can go anywhere.
2: Anywhere that has the lottery.
0: Oh, really? I didn't know that. Didn't know that.
1: Ryan from Iguana is calling hogwash here. Liar.
0: You still
1: won't pay your own phone bill. Mama Wallace does that for you.
0: I don't consistently pay the bill. I give her money once in a while for the bill.
1: When's the last time you gave her money for the bill?
0: I've been so focused on a wedding this year, I haven't even thought about that. I'm giving out so much money to so many different people, I haven't even thought about it. There's people still owe me money for my bachelor party, and I'm just so exhausted with looking for money. Like, y'all, get it when you can.
1: Wow, this is a new Kyle Wallace. No, I've changed.
0: I've always been like this. I want my money. Don't get it twisted. We ain't forgiving. We don't forgive loans. Ain't no Kyle Wallace loan forgiveness around here.
1: You see them next, you're like, where's my money?
0: Yeah, yeah. You gonna run me that money at some point. I ain't gonna pressure you for it. Like, somebody else is trying to, he said, hey, we want to meet up with the money. I said, when I'm free.
1: Wow.
0: I'm never pressing you for the money. Just like you owe me a lunch, or somebody owe me a lunch around here. You think it's you.
1: For what?
0: We did some bet where we doubled or nothing some bet, and then maybe you passed it over. I don't know. Somebody owes somebody lunch around here.
1: All right, tell me when you want lunch. Like,
0: I still think you owe me $5 from a bet a while ago too. We did some bet too.
1: All right, I'll give you $5. No, I Venmo'd you one time.
0: No, you didn't Venmo me for that money for the bet. There was some bet we had. I forgot. But yeah, I forgot. It's cool. You good.
1: This is going to come back to bite me. He's going to use against me.
0: I don't even remember what it was,
1: I feel like,
0: man.
1: Kyle's got like that elephant brain when it comes to money. Like, he's got like a list of people in the back of his head that's on like the, you know, like in Billy Madison, he's got people to kill list, people that I'm really mad at that owes me money list.
0: Yeah, I mean, I'm learning to forgive $5 loans. It's good. Don't worry about it.
1: Again, my fear is
0: that
1: baseball is going to be at an abrupt halt.
0: Yeah, after hearing this statement, the players don't sound like they want a salary cap.
1: They are vehemently against it.
0: There is, no, legitimately, there
1: they
0: is.
1: They literally mentioned 30 years ago when there was a lockout.
0: Yeah, there has to be a salary cap, though. These guys are making entirely too much money. They are. I just,
1: it's not about how much money they're making. It's about the competitive imbalance.

0: Yeah, well, yeah, that's what it is.
1: Like, that's the thing. I don't care how much selfish somebody makes. If you're worth a certain amount of money, I believe you. If the market dictates how much you're worth, I believe you.
0: But the market's not fair because some teams have a bigger market. And when you have, you can't, if you don't want to have baseball in Milwaukee and Tampa in these smaller markets, then get rid of baseball in these places. But like, to me, it's so selfish of these players to only be focused on me versus the product of the game. Because if the product of the game is better, that just means everybody's going to be able to eat more and you, eventually you're going to continue to make more money. But like, I'm seeing Juan Soto's contract is worth $765 million. Are you kidding me?
1: Mm-hmm.
0: What are we doing here? One man is making $765 million
1: if somebody has the ability to pay him that. Why would he say no?
0: I understand that because that's the way.
1: I'm not taking into account that it may be unfair that some markets are able to do that and some can't. I do think the salary cap would make it more fair for the overall game of baseball.
0: And that's what it should be about.
1: It should be, but if you're a player, why would you want a salary cap?
0: Yeah, I
1: if you're a player, I mean, not, no, not no, Kyle I, Walsh, no, if I, you're the majority of people.
0: You know what? This is, you know what? Lock them out then, owners. Tell them, hey, listen, ain't nobody getting paid. How about that? Ain't nobody getting paid.
1: Is that what you do?
0: Hell yeah. I'm not, dude, there needs to be something, like, this is not sustainable, and it's not fair to sit here and have fans sit here and cheer for teams and understand, like, the Brewers are great, but when it comes to, you know, when it comes to the playoffs, the Brewers are going to have a miracle to win the championship because the Dodgers want to just buy everything.
1: You think it's a miracle? I don't think it's a miracle.
0: Bro, their pitching staff is ridiculous. Like, that's, in the playoffs, most teams can go maybe three starters, maybe you got two good ones, and then maybe a third one. That team has four good starters. They're really good. They're really good. And then they got bats to follow it up. When you look at the guys who are getting paid a lot of money, a lot of them have Dodger, D, next to their names. How is that fair?
1: It's the world we live in, and the players are going to push back, and there's going to be a lockout, and I'm going to be very, very sad.
0: Well, I hope none of them get paid. How about that? I'm team owners. I really am. Like, I want it to be fair, but it literally starts with the players realizing that this is not sustainable forever.
1: I'm just sad.
0: Yeah, it's going to be very sad. I mean, they got a lot of months to get it done. So the lockout goes into place in December.
1: I'm just going to enjoy 2026 while I have it.
0: Do you think the Brewers should go all in?
1: It's an interesting concept before the lockout, before things change. But if it gets them a ring, that's all I care about.
0: I mean, but it won't get them a ring.
1: Mr. Kyle Walsh.
0: No, I'm just being honest.
1: Mr. Happy.
0: It won't get him. I mean, unless they go, if they go all in, you're talking about trading all the prospects, but when the lockout ends, you have no future.
1: But you're going to get a ring.
0: Oh, yeah, I'm going to get a ring 100%, and I cannot wait to pick up my ring from Paul's Jewelers. If you are looking to propose or you're engaged and you're looking to get your wedding band, you should go to Paul's Jewelers in West Dallas because they will hook you up exactly how they hooked me and my baby girl up. 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
1: I have a really important question. I need all athletes of any age, strophe excluded from this conversation, though. I need help. I have never been this sore in my entire life. I need so much help. I need the advice of the K&B fam. Next.
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4: broken down vehicles all over the place. They are all out of traffic, nothing really in traffic, but we are seeing delays around the area. First of all, southbound 41, hefty from Good Hope Road all the way down past Capitol Drive. We do have a crash on the ramp from Greenfield Avenue to 894 southbound as well. Beyond that, more delays from Lincoln all the way down through the Hale interchange to about Forest Home. Eastbound 94, slowing from 70th Street to 35th, westbound from 27th to Holly Road. 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And checking the TMJ4 Storm Team forecast tonight. Mainly clear skies, low of 50. Tomorrow sunny with a high of 73 at the lake, 78 inland. From the WTMJ Traffic Center, I'm Debbie Lazaga on 94.5 ESPN.
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0: It's a simple question. And maybe you want to share your stories on the Cardless Talk and Text Line, 800-990-3776. When do you decide when it's time to hang it up? And I don't mean like, you know, hey, chasing the dream still. Like, I'm turning 35. And I play in a basketball league.
1: So we hear.
0: And we did a scrimmage, like an open gym on a college length court. I could barely get out of bed this morning.
1: Really?
0: This only ends in one of two ways. I either stop playing or I get hurt and am forced to stop playing.
1: Yeah, I mean, that's typically how it goes with these old...
0: I don't want to get hurt.
1: So wait, what about, was it just playing on a college length that got you all messed up? Like, what has you just feeling the way you do today?
0: Everything hurts.
1: Did you get bullied yesterday?
0: No, I bullied myself. Like, I was doing the thing, Kyle, where I was running on the court, and I was like, all right, like, try and run all the way down the court every time. Like, sprint? just run. Like, don't like, stop and walk.
1: Oh, that was your first issue.
0: Yes.
1: You was taking it way too serious. Are these 35-year-olds?
0: No, like,
1: how old are these
0: two? I was the second oldest there.
1: Oh, well, yeah, you're playing with some youngins, man.
0: But, like, 30, 27, 26, yeah, 25,
1: You know how you felt at 30?
0: Pretty good.
1: Yeah. No. You're a dad now. Things change. Life changes. You're 35. You don't get to work out as much.
0: Did anybody have an injury on the Carbless Talk and Text Line that they can tell me a hint to saying, hey, like, before it's too late, this is what could potentially happen to you?
1: Who does? That's basically what happens with older folks is that they go out there, they hoop, and all of a sudden something bad happens.
0: Why does father time exist?
1: Because age exists, and eventually
0: like
1: we have an expiration.
0: My groins, my hamstrings... My calves.
1: Did you stretch?
0: Yeah, I've been stretching since after the game when I woke up around the office. I don't want to stretch right now because I won't be able to focus.
1: I did see you stretching on the floor in the office.
0: Oh, my God. Like, when do you hang it up?
1: I hung it up years ago in my 20s.
0: I'm just doing a groin stretch and I can just sit. Oh, you just sit right here for a good 30 minutes.
1: Did you win at least?
0: When it was early, we won the first two games.
1: And then what happened?
0: I couldn't keep up.
1: Did you have to tap out?
0: When do you hang it up? Have you hung it up?
1: You asking me if I hung it up? 100% I hung it up. I hung it up quickly. Quickly. I knew when I was about 27 years old, my knees was hurting after I got done playing
0: like
1: football.
0: Is there,
1: I said,
0: here's the other question that I have. Is there a sport that you can do that burns calories that is less
1: pickleball?
0: Strenuous. 2v2 pickleball is not good enough of a workout.
1: Can you just play one-on-one pickleball?
0: Oh, Chris in Germantown, when do you hang it up on the Carbless Talk and Text Line?
2: All right, so Ben, I played in the Land O'Lakes Baseball League until I was 40 years old.
1: Oh, my God.
2: And, yeah, so after a while, the knees hurt, the ankle hurts, the rotator cuff hurts, playing against some 22-year-old who just got done pitching for Whitewater or Stevens Point or something like that. But I will tell you, the first time that you wake up on game day and you are not excited about playing, then it's time to hang it up.
0: I feel like I haven't been excited for the last year.
1: Oh, wow. Well, it might be time to hang it up, buddy. Might be time to retire.
0: Also, I'm starting to feel something when I'm backpedaling, and then I get something in my left knee. I don't know what it is.
1: Yeah.
0: It's something's loose.
1: Yeah, something probably is loose.
0: Something's loose.
3: What do you mean something's loose? You
0: know, I don't know how to explain it. I've never felt this before. I was in really great shape.
1: Oh, no. Well, you got to understand, you may have some cartilage issue going on.
0: Swimming and water aerobics from Jeffrey.
1: That's always good. Always good.
3: I'll play in one-on-one pickleball. I'll get you running.
0: No, I will get you running.
3: I'll get
0: and
3: you
0: I
3: running.
0: Won't have a workout. William's 33 years old, and he feels like his window is shrinking more than ever. He decided to hang up the soccer cleats when the other team brought a full student section to cheer them on for a Monday night.
1: Some of the kids
0: nope, in the league now.
1: Mm-hmm.
0: The parents are coming.
1: Oh yeah, no,
0: and the girlfriends, like, you know, like they're like the cutie girlfriend boyfriend phase. So they want to show off.
3: Your wife doesn't come and support you?
1: No, she got more important stuff to do. She's a career woman. She ain't just out here trying to plan on what she's gonna do on Water Street over the weekend. It's different, very different. I remember them days. Been there, done that. Let that
3: come on,
1: go.
3: Honey.
1: That means it's time to let it go. I'm just telling you this right now, Ben. You need to just play on an occasion and just start working out, or find a group that's a little bit older. Because it sounds like these young kids that you playing with.
0: It's not. I can't turn it off. Like, once I'm going, like, I'm backdoor cutting. I'm doing all the stuff.
1: Nah, you just,
0: and it feels really good in that moment. And then I'm
1: you're
0: like,
1: too, see, you moving
0: then I get
1: around
0: so tired.
1: Much.
0: And then I can't help the team. I'm hurting the team.
1: Yeah.
0: I did a draft yesterday for my summer session, Kyle.
1: You drafted?
0: Do you know how bad it is in the way I drafted?
1: No.
0: I literally drafted my team based off who could play defense and guard the best players on the other team.
1: I mean, that's smart because, you know, you can shoot.
0: But that's the thing is I can't do it like I could anymore.
1: I mean,
0: so I need better players than me.
1: Yeah, no, that would be ideal, 100% ideal. Poor guy.
0: When do you hang it up? 800-990-3776. Randy in a dump truck. Go ahead.
4: Hey Kyle, come on, man. I played organized bar softball until I was 48 years old.
0: Oh, hell with that, Randy.
4: And then, at 54 years old, I played organized flag football indoor for 3 years.
1: What position, Randy?
4: I love it. Defensive tackle.
1: Okay, yeah. No, I'm happy, boy. I mean, you were defensive tackle at flag football.
0: How quick can you get to the quarterback,
4: up,
0: Randy? 5 seconds?
4: All the time. No, that's not funny.
1: Randy, who looks better on the football field, 54-year-old Randy or Alex Strofe right now?
4: I'd take Alex. I'd tear him apart.
0: Micah and Waukesha, when do you hang it up?
5: You know, I hung it up when I was 30 and had my first kid. You know, it just got so hard to get out of bed and after you go, and I was doing, you know, sand and court volleyball. So that first kid, that really takes it out of you. And yeah.
0: Micah, that's what happened. It was the kid.
1: Let me tell you, sand volleyball, bro, that's burning. I don't blame you in that because your calves is burning, your quads is burning, your hamstrings burning.
0: It's not sand, it's quicksand.
1: Yeah, no, that
0: you can't move.
1: My knees hurt. I have bad knees. Anytime I do anything in sand, my knees hurt. So I ain't mad at you.
0: See, I hate to do this. I don't want to be the mean guy because I love this. But Scott, I was 42 playing in City Top League softball, playing left field. I ran left and back and leaped and caught the ball, but broke my collarbone and badly bruised my leg, black and blue. That was it for Scott and Racine. Like, I didn't want to read the sadness.
1: Matter of fact, my last time my dad used to play, men's softball. My dad, he had me when he was like 32, 36 or something like that. And I remember going to a softball game, and all of a sudden, I remember going to a hospital, and I remember my dad having to put on a leg thing because he tore some, like, a meniscus in his knee.
0: Oh.
1: And that was the last time my dad played softball.
0: Dave from Aaron, hanging up, Benny, stick to fun sports like gambling. See, I already do that.
1: But the thing is, I want to make sure the kids understand that they should keep playing now. Keep playing sports and being active, but... Yeah, you're getting a little bit old. You're going to have to find something that's not as... Find a different
3: group. We should all start a bar league team of some sort.
0: Yeah, but then it's not a workout. It turns into drinking.
1: Oh, that's what they do at the bar leagues?
0: Yeah, I mean, of course. Yeah, you drink in between sets.
3: You play a little softball or volleyball. You have a beer
0: or
3: two.
0: Bring beer before you play softball.
1: Oh, that doesn't sound like you want to win.
3: I played bar league volleyball one summer. It was very fun.
1: Oh, play kickball.
0: Kickball.
1: Kick the ball, run the bases. You can be very active in kickball.
0: Kickball.
1: Yes. Kickball. They have kickball leads. I would do kickball.
3: You should you should play softball. I think you're a softball guy.
0: I can, as you see, I'm leaning. I can't stand
3: you're
0: straight up.
3: You're a seam head, though.
1: It could be
3: your basketball replacement.
1: He's a current seam head. Historic.
0: I'm not historic anything.
3: I'll play in right field with you.
1: No, you won't.
3: You can play shortstop.
0: No, I ain't, no.
3: Kyle can play left field.
0: At this point,
1: You want me in right field?
3: No, I'll be in right field.
1: Okay.
0: I'm trending towards catcher right now at this rate.
3: No, your knees will hurt if you play catcher.
0: You stand.
3: No, I want you squatting.
1: Wait, they stand in softball?
0: Yes.
3: We've got a catcher on our staff. Will Summers can catch.
0: He's too young. That's the problem.
3: So Gabe Neitzel will play.
1: Yeah, Gabe's
3: older than you.
1: And Gabe's still kicking it.
0: He looks good.
1: He looks very good for 40.
0: Oh, Art. Oh, no.
1: What'd he say?
0: 38. Tore my A word.
1: Oh, yeah. See?
0: In January, playing basketball. Had been playing sand volleyball, softball, pickup football games. Working my way back to those, but dropping basketball for good and sticking with my golf league.
1: Yep.
0: All these don't help. I'm trying to stay in shape. None of these are going to get me in shape.
1: You can stay in shape by running on a treadmill.
0: That's not fun.
1: It's not fun.
0: Basketball's fun, but it's hard.
1: This is what the realization came for me. If I am on a – because I wasn't very good at basketball. I could just play defense. But now, if I ever was to play basketball again, I'm not trying hard. When me and Strofe play, you think I'm going all the way to the wall? Nah, I ain't doing all that.
0: You wouldn't go all the way to the wall to beat him?
1: I'm going to beat him without doing that.
0: What if you have to go all the way to the wall?
1: I'll do it in spurts, but I can't.
0: So, wow, there's a chance, Strofe. He doesn't have the killer instinct I thought Kyle Wallace did have.
1: No, the killer instinct comes with finding a strategic way to beat Strofe. It's not me sitting here gassing myself or potentially hurting myself. Absolutely not. Absolutely not. Because my window of opportunity is done when it comes to all the athletic stuff. But the window of opportunity.
0: So is mine.
1: Well, the window of opportunity.
0: No, it's still open. 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
1: Yeah, a crack is still open. 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And like me, you'll be saying, I love my windows.
0: Can you stretch me during the break?
1: I just hurt my damn leg just yelling, I love my windows. Hell no. I can't. I'm not even moving.
6: You're experiencing Kyle and Brust.
0: Roughishly?
1: What two words did he combine? He wanted to combine partially
0: roughly,
1: with rough.
0: Yeah, roughishly.
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7: Still dealing with a crash on the ramp from Greenfield Avenue to 894 southbound. So watch out for that. We've also got more delays beyond that all the way down and around the hail interchange to about Forest Home. Westbound 94 hitting the brakes at about 30th Street all the way to Holly Road. You're back on the brakes just a little bit right past Brookfield Road. And again, just past Highway 16, closer to Meadowbrook Road all the way out past Elmhurst. We also have delays eastbound 94 coming from Highway 83 off on the right shoulder just past Highway 83. It looks like we might have a disabled vehicle, but there's emergency crews on the scene, so I'm not sure what exactly it is. Delays all the way to Elmhurst Road, back on the brakes through the Barker Road area, and then from about 76th Street to 35th. 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And checking the TMJ4 Storm Team forecast tonight. Mainly clear skies, low of 50. Tomorrow sunny with a high of 73 at the lake, 78 inland. From the WTMJ Traffic Center, I'm Debbie Lazaga on 94.5 ESPN.
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0: Shout out Kyle Wallace. He may not call me a friend, but he is a friend to me. I said, hey, I really could use a stretch. And you, how tight?
1: Very tight. I feel like you didn't stretch before you worked out yesterday.
0: I did.
1: I did. Like,
16: no, you didn't
1: like,
16: do it. You need to do an extensive stretch, like a whole high knee routine, knee to butt, a, you know, farmer planting the seed. You need to really loosen yourself up. You need to be going left to right, stretching out the groin, as you always say.
0: I do stretch my groin and hip flexors every time. I've had a torn hip flexor since I was in high school.
1: I mean, it's definitely important. You know,
0: this stemmed from the question, when do you hang it up? Because this getting out of bed after a college length court, best of seven series with much younger people than me, other than Con Knipple, who I don't know how old Con is. Con Knipple,
1: that'd be pushing
0: K2 is his son in the NBA. He's got to be 50.
1: You know, he's for sure in his 50s, probably mid 50s.
0: He's still out there. Balling.
1: Is he shooting? Just shooting?
0: Yeah, I mean, yeah. I mean, he can.
1: Yeah, he's probably in his 50s. Yeah, for sure. Just in his 50s. Yeah, but
0: if,
1: I mean,
0: if he can do it, I can do it.
1: Is
0: right?
1: Is he playing defense like you are? Backdoor cuts, running around. You sound like you're doing way too much.
0: I'm doing the most.
1: Running, curling around off
0: screens. Oh yeah, curling screens, backdoor cut.
1: You're just hustling.
0: I only know one way.
1: I couldn't. I first and foremost, you're so much. We're not even in the same breath, but I couldn't be out there with you too much.
0: If we're not in the same breath, what's Strofe? Not on the same planet?
1: Strofe is, you know, he's a cheerleader.
0: That's crazy.
1: He's a flyer, though. He's a flyer. He's light. He's light.
0: I don't know, but catching his body would hurt.
1: They could do it.
0: Because he's got just bone. Nothing to catch. Just bone. Wheel of Strove.
17: It's time for the Wheel of Strove.
3: I don't talk about you guys that way.
1: You don't want to be a flyer?
3: I don't even know what that means.
0: You're talking about the cheerleaders that fly.
1: That they throw up.
0: He calls you a flyer.
3: Oh, it's unfortunate how funny that is.
0: But I said we wouldn't be able to catch it. It's just bone. It would hurt.
3: It would not feel good.
0: It would just be like, there's nothing to grab. He's got no ass.
3: So I don't know if you guys ever, maybe we'll spin the wheel because we're going to get to Brian Balog in a few minutes. But do you ever have thoughts of like, I live in an apartment. I know you guys don't anymore, but you both did at one point, I assume, right? I guess I don't know about you.
1: Side by side.
3: Okay. I live on the fifth floor.
0: I've always lived on the fifth floor. Like, for some reason, always happened to be the fifth floor.
1: Best friends.
3: But in past lives, I've lived in the seventh floor. I've lived on the third floor. Like, I've lived where if there was, unfortunately, like a fire or an emergency where I couldn't take the stairs. I've always wondered, like,
0: bro, you'd be falling down the stairs in a fire drill.
3: No. But I'm like, if I had to jump off my balcony or jump out of the window and that was my only route and, like, people had to catch me, how would that go for them?
0: Well, ain't nobody catching anybody 5 feet, 5 floors up.
3: No, not 5 floors, but 2 floors.
1: 2 floors is easy, isn't it?
3: Yeah, but, like, I would hurt them.
0: 2 floors,
1: you don't need people to catch you, and then you just drop. Yeah.
3: Okay, regardless, like, I don't know why you're breaking down the question.
0: We've all thought of it, or at least I do. Well, like, survival skills, right?
3: Absolutely.
1: I would try to catch you.
3: But it would hurt you because I'm just bones.
1: I mean, but if I saved your life, it'd be worth it.
3: That's true.
0: What if you die trying to catch him?
17: Wheel of Strove!
0: Well, you wouldn't be mad anymore.
1: Strove wouldn't have any shame.
3: All right, so this came out during our show in the NBA. The NBA has officially signed on a anti-tanking policy. 29-1 this vote passed.
1: Damn.
3: It's a 3-2-1 lottery, meaning that the teams with a bottom three record would be in the quote-unquote relegation area, meaning they would only get two lottery balls each. Teams that are like picks 4 through 10, where the Bucks were, they will get 3 lottery balls each. And then teams that are in the play-in games will get 1 lottery ball each. So they are expanding the lottery from 14 to 16. And it is a 3-2-1 system. But if you have a bottom three record, you cannot have number one overall picks in consecutive years, and you cannot have 3 consecutive top 5 picks.
1: I just, you know.
0: Bad teams are going to be bad teams at the end of the day.
1: Y'all think the Wizards just want to suck for a decade? Like, that's not, I mean, everybody's trying to suck so they can become good.
0: Do we have the Homer clip of the day? No Homer clip of the day?
3: Not one today, no.
0: All right.
1: Oh, that means Homer wasn't funny yesterday.
0: That's not necessarily true. He did do a really good interview with Shaka Smart.
3: Oh, I'm sure. It was very, very well worth your time. Available on the Homer Hour podcast feed, the first half an hour of yesterday's show.
0: All right. Well, let's hear about Hack Yeah and get to Brian Balog.
3: Let's do that. 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
19: As families head into summer travel season, there's one thing many people forget to plan for. What happens if someone gets sick when you're away from home? Joining us now is Dr. Peter McCullough with some smart ways to be prepared before summer begins. Doctor, summer is supposed to be relaxing, but travel can come with surprises. So why is summer a time when families should think ahead medically?
20: Because there's always stress about getting sick on a trip and then ending up in the urgent care.
19: What are some of the most common issues that families will run into during these summer trips from a medical standpoint?
20: Various forms of food poisoning or traveler's diarrhea, getting viral upper respiratory tract infections that get too far along and they become a bacterial secondary infection like a bronchitis. 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
19: So what do you recommend people do before they leave on their trip?
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0: Joining us now before the Homer Hour is Brian Bulaga, the former Packer, star of the Brian Bulaga Homer Hour. What's up, Brian?
31: Not much. How are we doing?
1: Got questions, Brian. Got questions.
0: And okay. Lead us off, Kyle.
1: Well, the biggest thing I want to know is Matt LaFleur talked about, you know, the fact that he was stripping it down to the studs and reevaluating the offense. And something that we believe may be coming from that is the fact that the Green Bay Packers might be running outside zone again. What does that mean for this offense? And can it once again be a top five offense and be one of the highest scoring offenses in the NFL if they switch the type of running scheme that they have next year?
31: Well, I can't predict if they'll be a top five offense if they simply run outside zone. So I wish I could give you that answer, but I will say that going back to the outside zone and how this thing originally was built in my first year in 2019 when Matt came here. Everything in Matt's playbook is built off of the outside zone. So all the play action, all the different run schemes, everything that you saw in those first, you know, 4 or 5 years, even Jordan Love's first year, that was all predicated off outside zone and the play action that's built off of it and all the movement and things like that. So I'm hoping that this leads to really good things. And it's going to be fun to see. Cause I really think that this offense can do well running that scheme.
0: Is it easier to run the outside zone or is it harder for an offensive lineman?
31: I don't know if it's easier. It certainly helps you in some situations with play action and things like that. You're able to go hard sell out at defensive linemen and really get them to move and wear on them a little bit. But at the same time, that's the key word. You're getting out and moving in space and you have to go fast. Like, it's not a slow downhill looking block like we've kind of seen the last few seasons with the duo and the power schemes that we've been running a lot of. This is getting out and running and stretching and getting the defense to flow as fast as you can. So your pads, your pad level and first few steps have to be really dialed in to take on movement from the defensive lineman because you're trying to get out and capture aiming points and do things like that. But if they do quick movements, you have to be able to react really quick to it. So, there's its pros and cons as an offensive lineman, but I think the pros outweigh it based on what it does for you in the play action world and things like that.
1: Brian, do we have the guys to fit that, right? Like, do we have the offensive lineman like an Anthony Belton at guard? Is he built for that? If a Jordan Morgan at tackle, like, are these guys, and Aaron Banks, are these guys built for that zone scheme?
31: Well, Banks did this in San Francisco.
1: That's right.
31: Shanahan has not changed his scheme at all. So, Banks should feel really good about what they're asking him to do. He's done it in San Francisco for a long time. Belton, he's going to have to adjust if that's the way they do it. That's the way this offense was built originally. And like, that's the way this thing was installed day one. So he's going to have to adjust. Will he struggle a little bit early on? Probably a little bit. And he's got to get through that in OTAs and training camp and get his feet right and kind of get situated. But I think once the season gets going and he gets more comfortable seeing it live and being a part of it live and what's required and how defenses react to it, I think it'll be fine. I think Jordan Morgan will be fine with it, too. I'm not as worried about him with an outside zone scheme as I would be, say, Belton, based on their profiles and what they're good at. So Jordan Morgan isn't a concern at all.
0: When it comes to the success of the run game, obviously play action can be something you could take advantage of. Do you believe that the outside zone versus what they've done duo blocking and the way they ran with Josh Jacobs the last 2 years, which one is more beneficial for play action for Jordan Love?
31: Oh, it's outside zone. It's the outside zone scheme and everything that gets built off of it. The duo scheme itself, because it's run out of gun a lot, play action is very easy to see for linebackers and even D linemen. They're able to punch and peek and kind of see, oh, it's not, it's a run or it's play action and they transition. When he's under center and the whole offensive line is moving full speed one way or the other and he's hiding the ball and stretching one way to, you know, fake a handoff, that's very hard for defenses to read. And then
0: stop on a dime and go cover your spot.
31: Well, that's what I'm saying. Then at the same time, they're moving out of positions, right? They are moving gaps. And as they're moving gaps, wide receivers and tight ends are filling those voids. And that's why early on in the LaFleur system and even Jordan Love's first year, you saw a lot of those play action plays where the ball's out of the quarterback's hand in like a second because someone pops open over the middle and it goes forever because all the defense gets displaced. The safeties rotate. Everyone has to move as this whole orchestra moves. So, it just complements exactly, you know, I think what this offense can be really good at, especially at the skill position, getting guys in space and getting them the ball early.
1: I love it. I love it. Jason. But Brian, how much should we read into this training camp or OTAs where we see guys are popping? Like, is this all just guys in t-shirt and shorts? Or when we hear about Brenton Cox making plays in the backfield, should that be something that we watch going into training camp?
31: I think you watch it in the training camp. This right now doesn't mean a whole bunch. Guys doing it in helmets and t-shirts. It doesn't mean a whole bunch. I think it's something you can pay attention to and then keep an eye on him in training camp and see if that's translating over. But a guy winning a lot in OTAs, I'm glad he's got the confidence and he feels good about what he's doing. But it doesn't really matter until pads come on and real football begins.
0: Some guys look really good before the games. When the lights are on, it's a little different. Warm-ups versus the real thing. Brian, we appreciate the time. Look forward to hearing on the Homer Hour.
31: All right, guys.
0: That's what you have next on 94.5 ESPN, YouTube at ESPN Milwaukee. Homer and Brian Bulaga. It's the Brian Bulaga Homer Hour up next in 2 short minutes. Don't you go anywhere.

0: traffic.
1: We got delays eastbound 94 in Waukesha County from Highway C all the way past Highway 83 to about Elmhurst Road. You're back on the brakes from just east of Highway 16 all the way past Barker Road, and then back on the brakes from 76th Street all the way to 35th. Westbound, heavy from 35th Street to Holly Road, and then just west of Highway 100 in patches all the way to Brookfield Road. Southbound 41, watch for backups from just before Appleton Avenue down to Capitol, with a northbound side slowing down just before Mayfair Road, and that'll take you all the way up to Silver Spring. And checking the TMJ4 Storm Team forecast. Tonight, mainly clear skies with a low of 50. Tomorrow, sunny, a high of 73 at the lake, 78 inland. 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
7: 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And when they start, I will not interrupt once. If I interrupt, I will donate $100 to the charity of choice for A, Brian, and Jason Wilde. So, Brian, you have to help me out, because at some point, Jason's going to say, are you okay?
8: Oh, you're going to.
7: Homer said he wasn't going to interrupt because he interrupted too much. It's very seldom that I ever think I interrupted too much, but I did last week, so... It is your segment, as long or as short as you want. I will not interrupt.
8: I don't think if he asks, are you okay, that's considered an interruption.
7: No, that isn't. But I'm just saying, if he does, then you are going to have to answer, or I'll respond to anything that is asked, because otherwise it would be rude.
8: Yes.
7: Otherwise, I will not participate. Okay. I always wished I was good enough to be a professional athlete, especially a football player, but I only had to get hit once when I was about 8, and asked the other person, did that hurt you as much as it hurt me? He goes, no, that was great. I said, no, I'm done with football. No one can like it if when they have contact, they get hurt significantly more than the person hitting them, assuming your ages are normal. Am I correct?

0: every single game in Pee Wee football in high school. And obviously things change a little bit in college because there's guys that are either older than you and bigger than you and stronger than you. And until you catch up physically, then you can start imposing your will on people, and you can do that to guys. Now that's very satisfying as well. Getting to the college ranks and doing that to people. And then in the pros, you'll be lucky if you get a pancake, you know, four times a year. And most of the time, like, there's a chance the D lineman, like, falls over somebody. So like, it's
1: that,
0: not even.
1: They talk about these other things. That has to be the adjustment to where you.
0: Yes.
1: Now, some players can probably still do it at the pro level, a few of them, but that has to be the adjustment. I can't whoop on anybody anymore.
0: Yeah, I mean, you could be physical guys and hit them hard, but the way you dominated in college and could ragdoll guys and just toss guys around, like, that just doesn't – because I think that is part of the adjustment period for guys, especially linemen coming out of college, is you're not just going to toss these guys around, these D linemen. And then for the defensive line, I was a great bull rusher in college. I walk guys back. The first time you hit – a good tackle or a good guard, and he just stops you dead in your tracks, and you go, oh, boy, okay. I was a good bull rusher in college. These guys are built a little bit different. It's the same way with the D linemen. It's like I could handle guys' speed rushes, and if they tried to bull rush me, it was, it had to be a first-round prospect that you were concerned about. Like when you go against JJ when he was at Wisconsin, or Brandon Graham and guys like that, like those were – true Division One, or not Division One, first round picks. Like, those guys were legitimate, like, obviously. But that's not everyone in college. And if you develop in college a certain way, you're ragdolling guys. And that's an adjustment that you have to make going into the NFL. And I think the team aspect of it, too, is why I loved it, because as much as the other sports are great that are team sports, right? Baseball, basketball, soccer, things like that. I feel like the camaraderie of football is just different. Like maybe hockey's on the same level too, from that standpoint, because there is a lot of pain received and given. And when there's that much like raw emotion of pain being delivered and physicality and brutality to a game, there's no one that shares that company with you more than your teammates. Like the ups and downs in that, the ebbs and flows of games, not just seasons, but games, battling through injuries, battling through.
1: Right. It's different
0: patches.
1: Than baseball where they say you have so much negative. You make an out 7 of 10 times. Yeah, but you don't get hurt.
0: Yeah, there's exactly.
1: There's no pain. You don't. You aren't in more pain after a 0-for-3 than you are for a 3-for-3, right?
0: Correct. Yeah. You're just not feeling it.
1: And I wanted to ask you about the people I admired the most were the people in high school that weren't very good. Like, yeah. I mean, when I lost, I didn't get beat up, too. I was like, all right, I beat you, so now I get to beat you up, too. And it's not going to change. There has to be. I don't know if it's a toughness or what it is. You know, somebody goes in high school against you, in a couple minutes, they know what they're in for.
0: Yeah. I mean, it's funny. My dad could tell the story better than I could, but we were in the state semifinal at home against Canelin. And I was playing defense. I played DN and tackle. I was always on the field. And this poor tackle, I mean, he was a big kid, right? He wasn't a tiny kid. He was a bigger kid. But I was absolutely putting it on him from snap one. Like, from snap one, I was making his life very difficult.
1: Now, that was when you were on what? Offense or defense?
0: Defense.
1: Okay.
0: Defense. When I was playing defensive end.
1: Right.
0: And my dad said they came off on the sideline after a series, and the coach – the head, because he was on the chain game. So he got to stand right there and he got to hear all the talk because he did the chain game for the home games. And he could hear the coaches just absolutely

0: just ripping into this kid. Like, aren't you going to do anything out there to try to, like, and I'm just, and he tells you after the game, and, you know, I don't think much about it after the game, but, like, I look back on it now, and I'm like, the kid just was outmatched.
1: Right.
0: Like, that's just what it was. Like, and I'm not tooting my own horn, but, like, in high school, there is levels for sure. Like, you see D1 prospects going up against kids that aren't going to play any college football. It's like, come on, man. Like, what do you think is about to happen here? Like,
2: right. Now, I don't know how you deal with that. Go to the line and go, all right, going to get whooped again this time. And yeah. You're competitive. You have a certain level. And you not only get crushed, you can't get up the next day because I may have told you this, that, I mean, can you imagine trying to tackle Bo Jackson or Herschel Walker when they're a senior in high school? The friend I knew was at Hudson, and they played Jim Bertelsen, who wasn't that good. After the first guy tried to tackle him, he got hurt so bad just trying to tackle him. Guys were trying to throw body blocks like they were going to tackle him that way, hoping that he would go over them.
0: Yeah,
2: you know, he said, I played with these guys, and half they never tackled that way. But against him, because it just hurt.
0: Well, just think about kids trying to tackle Derrick Henry in high school.
2: Yes.
0: Like, what are you going to do to
2: that guy? I'm just
0: going
2: to try to hold him and hope like eight of us can bring him down, right? And if he's got some open field, nice knowing you.
0: Let him go. Just let him go.
2: I don't know. I'm curious.
0: Don't get in his way. Like, but that's the thing. Like, I think kids, and based on, like, you know, the ones that that weren't going to go D1, it's only 1% that go out of there that go D1, right? It's a very small percentage. So it's majority of kids. It's the major majority of kids. I just think that they, and this is why I loved it in high school. I mean, you're playing for your friends. Like, that's, you know what I mean? Like, you're playing for your friends and you're playing for your buddies. And to me, like, that's what makes those kids continue to stay in and do it and do it and do it. They love it.
2: But I'm thinking, like, if somebody dunks on you post-rising, that's nothing compared to getting whooped on a football field.
0: No, I don't think it's even close. Like, because the thing is, like, you get posterized once in a game. It's like, oh, that sucked. Like, if you're playing football and you're going
2: against someone eight times,
0: you're getting abused all game. It's like, oh my gosh, this and then at that time it was, you know, in high school, that was when the film sessions were starting to become very popular. So then you go watch it, right? And then you're a kid sitting in film room and you thought that was just for the pro kids and the college kids. No, like, you go rewatch that and.
2: Right. But that tells you how stupid the other people who are rip on you.
0: Yeah.
2: You know, well, there's a range.
0: Well, I mean, because you would look at those kids and go, well, I would like to see if you've done better against them. Like,
2: and they saw it. It's not, you know, maybe some kids quit or don't. I mean, that happens too. But I mean, that's what I said. It's one thing to lose. It's another thing to lose and feel like you should go to the hospital.
0: Yeah. It's got to be tough. And like, listen, in high school, and even in college, once I developed it, once I got into my sophomore year and I wasn't in survival mode, I certainly went out there with bad intentions every single game. Like, there's no doubt. You know what I mean? You went out there with the worst intentions possible. And, like, that's how you played the game. And then, obviously, with the pro, when you get to the pro level, it becomes so much more of a, like, yes, it's very physical. And you can go out there and, yeah, but it's a mental game.
2: You got to pick your spots. Before we coach, because Jason's coming in, I just want to ask you this. I don't know your dad, but I can imagine your dad's hearing that. He wanted to go over to the coach and say, you're an idiot.
0: Probably. He probably did. He probably wanted to say, what do you want the kid to do?
2: Yeah. I thought you know football.
0: Yeah. Like,
2: why didn't you help him? You know, after one play, you just should have thought, we need to, I don't know, I'd if I was playing, and I'm a coach, and I'm and you're on the other team, I'm at least double teaming you, and if necessary, I'm going to have three guys on you because I'm going to lose to somebody other than you.
0: And that's exactly what happened the next week at State against Sigurhard Griffin. I beat the tackle. The guard was right there. I beat the guard. The running back was sitting right there. And then the ball was gone. And it's just like, well, okay.
2: Somebody else has got to.
0: Yeah, someone else has to win. Like, and they were
2: so
0: very-
2: three's the most you ever faced. I love it.
0: Yeah. Yep.
2: All right. Brian Bulaga, the Doc, took on all three his senior year in high school. And was that the championship game or the semifinals? Did you make it?
0: That was the state game. That the offense was very smart with how they protected. They were very, it was very pro-like. We'll put it that way.
2: Yeah.
0: Very pro-like.
2: Jason Wilde and the Dr. Brian Bulaga next.
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3: Eastbound 94, we are seeing some delays coming in across Highway 83 all the way to about Elmhurst Road. You're back on the brakes from Highway 16 past Barker Road and then from 76th Street to 35th. Westbound, heavy from 27th Street to Holly Road and then from Highway 100 all the way to Calhoun. Southbound 41, we got backups from about Good Hope Road down to Capitol with the northbound side slowing down just before Mayfair Road, stretching all the way up to Silver Spring. And checking the TMJ4 Storm Team forecast tonight. Mainly clear skies, low of 50. Tomorrow sunny with a high of 73 at the lake, 78 inland. 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
2: Jason Wilde on the Jason Wilde Yingling Hotline. Yeah, he's so special. He has his own Yingling Hotline. I haven't checked with Yingling, but I don't need to. It's now the time with the doc, Brian Bulaga. Take it away, doc.
0: Jason, good evening. How are you?
11: I'm good, Brian. How are you?
0: I'm good. I'm good. How's were you allowed back in the building today to try to talk to people or not today?
11: No. I'm with your old friend Sean Rozacek from TaylorMade, and the girls are getting fitted for golf clubs, and I don't know what the heck's going on. I just know that I need to bring my checkbook. So, yep. No access today, none tomorrow. We are hoping, and I know that your guy Jason Whalers, as you like to call him, is hoping to get a replacement day of access. So I'm hoping that occurs because, like I have complained about repeatedly, I had a lot of football questions I wanted to get to that I didn't get to ask yesterday. So hoping that that happens because, I'm super intrigued to talk to Matthew Golden, to Jordan Morgan, to Jaden Reed, who, I mean, we have, by the way, we haven't even talked to Zaire Franklin or Javon Hargrave yet. And, yeah. You know, those guys signed in March. So I think there's a lot of fans that want to hear from those guys, and hopefully we do that next week.
0: What stood out in the open at the open portion of practice yesterday to you? What stood out? Anything?
11: So, you know, as you well know, and you are on record having said you hate OTAs, yep. The quality of the work is in the eye of the beholder, obviously. And, you know, and Matt LaFleur lamented how, you know, mostly useless it is for the guys that play your position or the guys that play on the defensive line. And I think he's obviously exactly right, right? You just don't, you're not getting, you can work on your technique, you can work on your footwork, you can work on all the things. But as you and Tausch talked about, it doesn't really help you to have some knucklehead defensive end slam into your chest full force when you're not in pads. So yep. I think there was, you know, I think watching the defense, there was a, you know, I saw Brenton Cox have some pretty good moments. But again, how much, what do I measure that in, right? Like it was Lucas Van Ness and Cox at times. It was Lucas Van Ness is obviously going to be the guy for as long as they don't have Micah to start the season, and then he'll be Micah's running mate thereafter. So I think he's another guy I wanted to talk to, obviously. But the things that I really wanted to see are to judge, right? I mean, Jordan Love threw an interception to Evan Williams yesterday in the team period where he underthrew a deep ball pretty badly. Does that mean that Jordan Love is no longer good at throwing the deep ball? No, of course not, right? I mean, he's working the rust off and trying different things, maybe not to the degree that Aaron used to, because Aaron used to experiment like crazy during this time of the year. But, you know, it's just – it's such a difficult thing to gauge on what you're seeing. It's more for me like, you know, Keyshawn Nixon and – Carrington Valentine took a ton of reps as the number one and number two corner. They worked in Cisse a little bit, but not a ton. Bo Melton was back at wide receiver officially. He had his white jersey on. So they at least don't feel like they have to mess around with him playing two positions. But to me, the biggest thing is I saw Tucker Kraft, who looked great while he was doing his rehab on the side. And then he, you know, he came over and shot the breeze with us for a little while on the sideline. And he's just, my biggest takeaway is he's in great spirits and he's feeling extremely confident about where he's at in terms of being ready for the opener.
0: That's good. What, from a defensive standpoint, what did the front look like? Like, what type of defense was it? Was it three down? Was it four down?
11: Yeah, it was three down. It was Warren Brinson was the nose. And then it was Hargrave and Carl Brooks as the ends. Obviously, the linebackers were Franklin and Edgerrin Cooper. And then more often than not, and they rotated the spot opposite of Van Ness, but it was Sorrell, and then it was Cox. The guy that we all, you know, are very curious about, because we hardly saw him last year, Baby Micah, as he was nicknamed, not that he likes that nickname, but Colin Oliver wasn't practicing. Oh. And you know, again, not being able to go talk to him and ask him what's going on, like, for a guy that needs every rep he can get, that was less than ideal, right? Yep. You know, Damani Jackson, the sixth-round pick that was, you know, played in Alabama and was the number one high school recruit in the state of California. Again, that's a guy who's going to need reps, right? He got benched at Alabama last year, bounced back, played pretty well down the stretch, but he needs to work. He wasn't practicing either. They're not required to give us any injury information, so we don't have it as to why those guys aren't practicing. But, you know, to your point about how you felt about OTAs, you certainly wanted to work on your fundamentals and kind of knock the rust off. For other guys, though, it's more than just knock the rust off. It's I need to work, right? I need to get out there. Yep. You know, they played a bunch of nickel, and so Javon Bullard, which took a little bit of adjusting too, because he changed his number. He's the new number seven now that it was available after Quay Walker's departure. But he was on the field a ton. And then, look, their safeties. If you can even get Ben Johnson to compliment guys on your team, given how Ben Johnson seems to operate, the fact that he views those guys as the best safety tandems they faced last year and possibly the best in the league, you know, those guys were right where you'd expect them to be. So that was the defense. Offensively, from left to right, it was Morgan. It was Aaron Banks. It was Sean Ryan. It was Belton, who I saw some moments where I was kind of like, ooh, that's not what you're looking for. And then it was Darian Kennard, because obviously Tom's not ready to go. They rotated all their wide receivers through. But it was mostly Golden, Watson, and Reed. And then they had – I did not see Marshawn Lloyd take a team rep. So I saw Pierre Strong, and then it was obviously Chris Brooks who got the first snap at running back. So that was kind of the rundown. Luke Musgrave and Josh Wiley were the tight ends. But again – you know, Tucker and I were talking on the sideline and nothing on the record, but we were kind of joking about it because I had said to him, I'm like, you know, it's crazy how much you play. Like, you know, you go down against Carolina and I said, I keep using this stat in my stories, but you still played more snaps than Luke did. Like, he played 428 and Luke played like 417 and Musgrave played all 17 games. And so I do think, you know, that he is such an important piece that's why my biggest takeaway wasn't really anything I saw in 11-on-11. It was the fact that Tucker Kraft looks like he's right where he needs to be, and Matt LaFleur is out there saying, you know, he looks like he should be out there right now. That's how good he feels and how good he looks.
0: Well, that's encouraging. That's encouraging. So
11: that's what I try to do is bring encouragement.
0: Yeah. I mean, a time of encouragement when there's a little bit of lack of encouragement. And I don't want to talk about it too much because obviously we're gathering information and so is everyone else. Clearly, Matt did. I mean, I watched some of Matt's presser. He stayed away from the question very, very well, obviously. But has there been anything new besides, obviously, that no charges were filed? There's more investigation that needs to take place. Is there anything new that has come out or things that have happened with Josh Jacobs?
11: So, yeah. So, I, and again, you know, we're all of us that are talking about this are obviously trying to be extremely cautious about how we frame things. And frankly, like, I don't want to say anything that gets misconstrued and gets me in trouble.
0: Yeah.
11: At the same time, like, I have to speak honestly. And you know, Strofe, obviously, and I were talking yesterday, because I'm just – I can tell you that in talking to multiple people that are – in law enforcement or are in the legal system, they did the word I heard multiple times was puzzling or unusual or odd. The statement that the Brown County District Attorney issued, because obviously this is a high profile media case, when they say, and I'm going to read it so I don't misquote it, our office has requested additional investigation as there is reason to believe that additional evidence may exist that would impact whether, important word there, whether criminal charges are appropriate and what charges would be issued. Now, of course, that doesn't mean that there won't be charges issued, right? There still very well could be. And I'm not in any way familiar with what actually happened. Only a couple people know what actually happened in that house. But I would say the inclusion of the phrase whether criminal charges are appropriate, at least to my ears, perks up on there's a possibility here that not only did they choose not to pursue charges now, but there's a possibility that as they gather more information and more evidence, they may choose not to issue charges at all, and this may not be what it appears to be. Now, again, let me reiterate that is only a possibility. I am in no way saying that that's what's going to happen or is likely to happen, because I don't know. But the choice of word there of whether at least opens the door, even if it's just a crack, that there could be more out there that will cause them not to pursue charges at all. And when you take that combined with what the statement from Josh Jacobs' attorneys, you know, arguing that they believe that there is evidence that will alter the way this is viewed and the narrative and exonerate their client, which again, that's their job. I'm not here to say he should be exonerated because I don't know, but it does at least pique your interest and have your antenna go up to say, you know, I wonder what this evidence could be, because, again, the guys that are on the Hobart Lawrence Police Force are public servants who are doing the best job they can, and they have a lower threshold to arrest for charges of domestic abuse than the district attorney has to pursue them in court, right? As they explained in that statement, which I'm not going to read the whole thing, they say they to pursue charges, they have to believe that they can, beyond a reasonable doubt, win the case. And maybe they won't feel that way when they're done with this process. Maybe they will feel like lesser charges are appropriate than the one felony that was included. We don't know. But from a purely football perspective, which is the only thing I can speak intelligently to, like, A, it's still possible, even if they don't pursue charges at all, he could still face a suspension, because mm-hmm. the personal conduct policy does not require conviction in a court of law for them to be suspended. And while Matt LaFleur didn't want to answer these questions, part of this equation is they need to know his availability. Because as you and I talked about yesterday on our show, and as we have talked about multiple times during the offseason, I don't like their running back options behind him if in the James Campen world, where people who don't remember James Campen, he's now the offensive line coach with the Steelers, but he was Blues offensive line coach in Tauschen for a long time. He never liked to say that guys would get injured. So he would say, you know, if a guy breaks a shoelace or busts a chin strap, well, if Josh Jacobs breaks a shoelace or busts a chin strap and they can't find a new chin strap for four games, I don't like their options behind him. And yeah. I don't say this in a mean way, but your top two options are Chris Brooks, who carried the ball 27 times last season total, which is the same number of times that Emmanuel Wilson, who they did not re-sign, carried it in a single game when he started in place of Jacobs and ran for 107 yards and two touchdowns. He's option one. Option two is Marshawn Lloyd, who out of 36 possible NFL games, including playoffs, since he entered the league, has missed 35 of them due to injury. So even LaFleur's comments about him yesterday, he was clearly hedging because he has to. And then after that, it's three other dudes who've never carried the ball in the NFL. So we can argue that, and you know this as well as I do, that low-round draft picks and free agents at that position have had success in this league, not so much at left tackle or right tackle, but maybe they find somebody off. If it comes down to it in September and Josh Jacobs' status is in limbo or he's suspended or whatever ends up happening, I didn't like where they were at before, and now with this hanging over them, I really just don't like their backup options. And they can sell us all they want on how good they feel about Brooks and Lloyd, but I live in the real world, and those are not ideal guys to have number one and number two on your depth chart.
0: Yeah, I'm with you. That's what I was going to ask was, I don't know how the league has changed with the personal conduct policy and whether or not, even if there's no charges at all, even if there is a misdemeanor, could they still suspend? And I think I think it's yes, correct?
11: Yeah, it is. Yeah. Now, again, there's a varying, like as Adam Schefter told Jen Gabe and Chewy, like if there's a conviction of some sort, it's an automatic six games.
0: Yeah.
11: So that could, I mean, again, I am not in any way minimizing the seriousness of the allegations and the damage that was potentially done to the accuser. What I am simply saying is from the football perspective, this can be a very problematic scenario for just figuring out who's going to carry the football for you in the run game. And that is not as important as the safety of other human beings and the behavior of a angry person in a relationship, but it is also part of the reality, and that's what we're here to talk about too, is the football part of it.
0: Correct. And that's what, I mean, you and I talked about, I mean, I said it on your show yesterday, like I'm not trying to get into the real life perspective of this and what went on. We're just talking from a football sense. That's really all is where we're coming from on this. I'm not here to investigate what happened. That's not what I'm here to do. I just want to talk about the football aspect of it and how it relates to the Green Bay Packers. As Homer always says, how does it relate to the Green Bay Packers?
11: Yeah.
0: And I think that's what we're talking about. Because obviously, like you said, there's only a couple people that know what happened.
11: And let's be honest, like Sean Ryan, for example, got hit with a six-game suspension for performance-enhancing substances. Right, it was his rookie year when he wasn't playing anyway. So it, like, yeah, still a serious thing, and you get suspended and you miss checks. And I'm not undercutting the importance of that to him and his finances and the embarrassment he felt and all that. But that suspension, his rookie year when he wasn't playing anyway, if that were to happen now, we'd be having a huge conversation about him, and it wouldn't be about the morality of using performance-enhancing substances, it would be about your starting center is gone for six games.
0: Correct.
11: And so while there are different things that would trigger a suspension, They both affect the football part of it, and that's what we're trying to focus on in terms of what our job is in terms of analyzing and discussing everybody's favorite football team.
0: Correct. Homer, do you have anything? Jason, just so you know, Homer stated before the show, no interrupting. He's not going to interrupt at all, or he would owe money to the charity of our choice. So Homer is staying silent. So that's why I asked, Homer, do you have anything?
2: Because I do have something. I want to know the best opposing coach in the division, according to both of you. Matt LaFleur's out. Dan Campbell, Kevin O'Connell, Ben Johnson. Who's the best of those three?
11: Ooh. I'm disappointed that you didn't interrupt, because the court-appointed special advocates of Brown County would have been happy to take your $100 after Brian and I and Corey Lindsley got together last week to do that event. I am a Kevin O'Connell guy, Brian. Like, I don't know if it's because he'd be the kind of coach I'd want to play for. Like, I know the guys in Chicago love Ben Johnson. He's a little douchey for my liking. Dan Campbell, you know, I was a doubter with him when he got the job, and it was a rocky start for him. Like, I thought his kind of biting kneecaps, kind of meatheadish approach was not going to resonate, and I was 1,000% wrong. It has worked, and they have an identity, but I still, if I'm picking from the current three, I'm personally picking Kevin O'Connell.
0: I'm right there with you. I like O'Connell. I think he gets underrated, even though he's not paid that way. I think he's underrated as a coach. I think he's a really good coach. He's a great offensive mind. And I think guys like playing for him, honestly. So, like, to me,
11: And in fairness, to your point, like, he's also got a defensive coordinator that should be a head coach in the league. So that helps. Like, he's hired well on the other side of the ball. That's not his expertise.
0: Oh, yeah. Oh, yeah, absolutely. And so, like, and that's not taking anything away from Ben Johnson or from, you know what the Lions have going on. Like, I'm not taking anything away from Campbell. Like, I just think that O'Connell would be a guy that I would like to play for. I think he'd be a good head coach, good play caller, good for the locker room and all those things. So it's kind of where I stand. I'm with you.
11: Well, he's clearly not getting through to J.J. McCarthy based on the difference between J.J. McCarthy's answer about his interactions with Kyler Murray in the quarterback room and Kyler Murray's answer to that question. I found that intriguing and concerning about old nine, as he likes to call himself.
0: Very bad. Very bad response.
2: I can ask you that as a follow-up. Who's going to be the starting quarterback for the Minnesota Vikings? Who is going to start the most games this season?
11: Kyler Murray. If both of them are healthy, I mean, look, first of all, I don't want to be a hypocrite. Like, I want guys to be honest. And if that's J.J. McCarthy's view of how that works in that room, I appreciate his honesty. But that tells me that he's not interested in learning from a guy who's going into year eight if he just wants to sit on the opposite side. It tells me that his attitude stinks, if that's how he feels. So, look, I don't think Kyler Murray is the second coming of Aaron Charles Rodgers, but I think that's a slam dunk, and I think that's just a matter of when, not if, J.J. McCarthy is playing somewhere else trying to recapture his draft status and be a starter somewhere.
2: Thanks, Jason.
11: All right, guys. Take care. Be good.
2: Jason Wilde on the Jason Wilde Yingling Hotline, and we'll get from the Doctor of Football, Brian Bulaga, on who will be the starting quarterback for the Minnesota Vikings next.
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9: Well,
3: Well, southbound 43, we do have a crash just before Good Hope Road. It is off on the left shoulder, so something to keep in mind. Looks like everybody's getting past it without too much of a problem. It's just your usual heavier volume heading through that area. Where we are seeing delays, though, is from Capitol Drive, pretty much all the way down through the Marquette to the KK River. On the northbound side, about the same thing. From just before Chase, going to be slow all the way through the Marquette up to Locust. Westbound 94, a heavy ride from about 27th Street to Holly Road, and then from just west of Highway 100 to Elm Grove Road, more delays from Springdale all the way to Highway 164. Eastbound's backed up from 164 past Barker, and again through the stadium interchange starting at about 70th Street all the way to 35th. 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And checking the TMJ4 Storm Team forecast tonight. Mainly clear skies, low of 50. Tomorrow sunny with a high of 73 at the lake, 78 inland. 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
2: 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The Brian Bulaga and Jason Woolley segment went well. I do have some information for you, Brian. The NFL can suspend a player under the personal conduct policy even if no criminal charges are filed. The policy holds players to a higher standard than the legal system. all players can be penalized if an independent league investigation finds credible evidence that they engaged in prohibited conduct. You can even get, like, Ben Roethlisberger received a suspension when prosecutors dropped the case. I don't know that he was ever charged with anything. I don't remember. The policy mandates a baseline 6-game suspension without pay for violations involving assault, battery, domestic violence, or sexual assault, even without legal charges. So someone would have to do some research. That,
0: So essentially the league can do whatever they want.
2: Right. And they, if I was a player, would make me realize that I don't want to do anything or be a part of anything that makes the police

0: show up. Because that basically says, as you did, league can do anything. When you a player can be penalized. I don't know if I was the players union, I'm not sure I would accept this, but a player can be penalized if an independent league investigation finds credible evidence that they engaged in prohibited conduct. Well, if they engage in prohibited conduct, wouldn't there be a charge? But if it's credible evidence, so I guess that's covering in case they feel like the locals are just covering up because it's a famous athlete or something. I don't know.
1: Yeah.
0: I'm sure the specifics, and someone can look into various cases where what's happened and when has there been no suspension. So I know this. If I'm a player, I only care about, I mean, I care about the player and stuff like that, but I just want it to get taken care of. I just want it to get resolved. No one ever wants, you want a person to be treated fairly, and if something bad was done, then they need to pay the price for it. But I mean, that's probably why I wouldn't let the players talk, because if I was the players, I just want it to go away. I know that sounds terrible, it's horrible, but I just want it to go away so we can move on with the football, and I want it to be handled whatever is appropriate legally. But come on, we got to move on. You couldn't say that.
1: You just can't say that.
0: Right. But that's what everybody thinks privately, right?
1: Yeah, I mean, I think guys want to just handle the business at hand, and this is something that's stepping into the front line of that, right? Like, this is overshadowing what they're supposed to be doing and talking about and being about, and that's getting ready for a season with a lot of expectations.
0: And it's never going away. It's never becoming less until it's resolved.
1: Correct. It's
0: like, they don't care now. They care now, and I said about today, just had to agree with, but it's the same tomorrow and the same after that and the same after that. Everybody wondering because, you know, are they going to pick up another player? Just all these things. And then all the players, it's tough to win. And it just, as you said, McCarthy said it best. You don't want people asking questions about you.
1: Yes. Yeah. I mean, don't talk about other people and don't answer questions for other people. Like, that's it. Like that. And this is, unfortunately, like a perfect example of that.
0: Yes.
1: Like, this is exactly that.
0: And I don't want it to sound rude but this is, if you're going to have it happen, it's not, imagine if it was a week before the start of the season.
1: Oh, yeah.
0: It's bad. It's wrong. You don't want it to ever happen. But if you had to pick a time of the year, this isn't a bad one. You got some time to deal with whatever the reality is after it's determined and go from there. They don't show up training camp till August 1st now?
1: I think so. July, August.
0: Yeah, you got a couple months. But anyway.
1: Yeah.
0: All right, back to who's going to be the quarterback for the Vikings. You agree, like Jason, it's definitely going to be Kyler Murray?
1: Yeah, I think it's going to be Murray. I think it's going to be Murray. I mean, that response from McCarthy in that interview was awful. I just treat it like he's someone in high school, sits across the room from me. Like, what kind of response is that? Like, that is, like, that's terrible. Like, that's awful.
0: And Matt, I want to ask you how the other players on the team would think, knowing that that's the guy that possibly could lead us?
1: What? Exactly.
0: Right?
1: Didn't Kyler Murray win Rookie of the Year?
0: I think he did. I don't.
1: Yeah, but like, that's what I'm saying. Like, I understand that it hasn't gone well for him the last few years. It hasn't gone well for anyone in Arizona the last few years. But the dude does come in with some credentials. He's a Pro Bowler. I think he won Rookie of the Year. Like, he comes in with some street cred.
0: Yes, like, based on what other people in the league have said.
1: Yes, like, you have to give him some respect.
0: Not like only his mom and dad said he's pretty good.
1: No, exactly. So, like, you have to show some respect. And, gosh, that interview was the exact opposite of that.
0: It just keeps getting worse for him, and you think it can't. Milwaukee weight loss started at 229. 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Doesn't matter. 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A short fourth quarter. Though we can be, this could be Brian Bulaga's greatest in progress because the game doesn't start for an hour and a half. An hour and a half. What is going on? They think it's the NCAA final? Next.
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0: The Brian Bulaga Homer I mentioned about, subscribe on YouTube. We can ask questions. Homer, you always ask for questions, then you never use them. I said, not true, but I do need to get better at using them. Here we have one. Brian, did you play varsity as a freshman or sophomore? And if so, was there ever a high school game that you felt overwhelmed?
1: I played varsity my sophomore year, but they called me up for the playoffs only. So I played sophomore as a freshman. And then my sophomore year, I played sophomore. And then for the playoffs, I got called up and I ended up being a starter in the playoffs as a sophomore, if that makes sense.
0: Yeah, and how did that go? How? Because if I were you and I played well, I go, I should have been playing a lot more all year. But you never think the way I did.
1: No, but I played really well in the playoffs. And, yeah, I was a little not confused, because it was a good learning experience to play just sophomore ball with my friends and everything like that. It was a good experience.
0: And you had to, and you proved something by them changing that late into a big game, putting you in. That showed
1: correct.
0: A lot.
1: Yeah, correct. Yeah,
0: that showed a ton of respect.
1: Yeah, gave the coaches a lot of confidence, putting me in the game as a sophomore, going, okay, go get it done.
0: Yeah, we're willing to take the risk. We're smart. We'd have been playing the whole year, but we didn't. But we need you now. Let's see what happens. Yeah, I'm guessing that was. Were you even scared or nervous or?
1: I was a little nervous because, like, those were all my brother's friends. That was, my brother was still in
0: college. You talked about this,
1: My brother was still in high school, so those are all his buddies.
0: You mess up, you got to live with that forever. Yeah,
1: exactly.
0: You might have been in the Hall of Fame, but, dude, I remember when you were a sophomore, right?
1: Yep, exactly. Exactly.
0: They can't use that, can they?
1: No. I did my part.
0: All right. As stated, this might be Hall of Fame ESPN Radio in progress after the Brian Bulaga Homer. Next.
21: 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Put it.
22: We do have a crash on 175 southbound to eastbound 94. Left shoulder is blocked with this, so watch out for that. Otherwise, we do have delays eastbound 94 from about 76th Street all the way through to about 35th. Westbound is heavy as well from before 27th all the way to Holly Road. We've got delays southbound on the bypass as you're making your way down from about Oklahoma Avenue down and around the Hale all the way to Loomis. Westbound's backed up out of the Mitchell Interchange past Loomis as well. And then we've got southbound 41, a heavy ride before Appleton Avenue down to Capitol, northbound from North Avenue all the way up to Silver Spring. 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And check in the TMJ4 Storm Team forecast tonight. Mainly clear skies, a low of 50. Tomorrow sunny with a high of 73 at the lake, 78 inland. From the WTMJ Traffic Center, I'm Debbie Lazaga on 94.5 ESPN.
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